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2: Belief is on the way. I'm Sue Guzman, Fox News. The USS aircraft carrier has arrived in the Middle East now to provide relief to thousands of sailors and Marines aboard a troubled carrier that's been experiencing deteriorating conditions following a lengthy deployment.
3: American sailors aboard the USS Abraham Lincoln are finally starting a 13,000-mile, month-long journey back home to San Diego. They're being replaced in the Arabian Sea by the USS George Washington after a deployment that lasted 9 months instead of an expected six, leading to complaints about quality of life and food aboard. This is happening as the Iran war enters a new phase, and that might mean no more big bombs.
2: Fox says Peter Ducey, the FBI conducting and confronting former Congressman Eric Swalwell at a San Francisco International Airport as it conducts an investigation into allegations of sexual assault. More from Fox's Christina Coleman.
4: The FBI, they seized his cell phone, MacBook Pro, a charging cable, and wall charger Saturday night. Authorities also raided his home in Washington, D.C., and seized other potential evidence on Sunday. The warrant issued in this case was under a federal statute that makes it a crime for an official to deprive another person of their constitutional rights. And remember, Swalwell resigned from Congress and dropped out of the California governor's race back in April after multiple women publicly accused him of sexual misconduct, including two women who said he sent them unsolicited photos of his genitals. And then there was a California woman who says she was a business owner and a model when she says he drugged and sexually assaulted her in 2018.
2: Swalwell denies the allegations. Meanwhile, California State Senator Aisha Wahab is going to serve out the rest of Swalwell's term after securing victory in today's special election that covers parts of the eastern side of San Francisco Bay. 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
2: His view was we got to make sure Republicans keep the majority. I thought that's what he was saying. And then, in fact, after he lost, he was like, well we got to make sure Republicans win the majority. What, if anything, has he done to help make that happen? He's not helping Ken Paxton. His own people are now working for Talafrico's campaign. So it kind of sounds to me like Cornyn World is working overtime to get Democrats in power in the United States Senate.
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0: He is Eric Cronin. I'm Gary McNamara. Yeah, I when I saw that story yesterday, I said, that's it, because it's something we've said all along. And who was it that you were on the air with one time, not on this show, but another show where you told them, I forgot which presidential advisor was it where you said?
1: Sean Spicer.
0: Oh, Sean Spicer. Yeah. You told him, you said, well, they're not journalists, they're political activists.
1: And Sean said, wow, I've never heard it phrased that way.
0: And we had said this after the Mueller report came out, and you had tons of conservatives say, well, now we hope that these liberal journalists out there will get back to the journalistic practices. And we said, stop it.
1: No.
0: They're not journalists. They do a completely different job.
1: Right.
0: The editors of the Seattle Times have no interest in allowing you to see both sides of an issue.
1: Yep.
0: They're political activists.
1: Yep.
0: Full stop. Yep.
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5: News. I'm Sue Guzman. The FBI arresting a suspect who they allege was plotting to bomb New York State's Capitol in Albany. First Assistant U.S. Attorney for the Northern District, John Sarcone.
6: Jessica Bowie, age 35, of Albany, New York. 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
10: 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We are Red Eye Radio. He's Eric Carlin. I'm Gary McNamara. Coming up on the bottom of the hour, the New York Times loses a defamation lawsuit and more insanity. Coming up. Here's a question that I want to ask somebody on the left. Isn't it discrimination to say that only men who think they're women should be able to play against women and not men who think they're men? Isn't that discrimination? Where's the inclusiveness of that? Great question.
11: Kansas City. 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
10: City Council takes up Royals Stadium proposal and plan. The mayor of Kansas City is here.
13: People are just kind of picking at different things that themselves aren't actually problems. In contractual agreements, you often have a page that is indeed titled Page Intentionally Left Blank. It is to note that there will be insertions and attachments, particularly as you do bond and other financing work. I've been looking at contracts for about 20 years. That is part of it. And so this idea that we are just signing a check is just false.
12: Casey.
14: Fox News, I'm Ted Lindner. They have a long sail ahead of them, but those aboard the USS Abraham Lincoln are heading home after being at sea since late last year.
15: American sailors aboard the USS Abraham Lincoln are finally starting a 13,000-mile, month-long journey back home to San Diego. They're being replaced in the Arabian Sea by the USS George Washington after a deployment that lasted 9 months instead of an expected six, leading to complaints about quality of life and food aboard. This is happening as the Iran war enters a new phase, and that might mean no more big bombs.
14: Fox's Peter Ducey. The president says the U.S. is launching an economic war against Iran. And a charter aircraft carrying 8 people crashed at a remote radar site in western Alaska Thursday, killing all on board, according to the U.S. military. The crash happening at Cape Newenham, long-range radar site airport about 450 miles west of Anchorage, Alaska. 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
2: We're on our radio, and he's Eric Harley, and I'm Gary McNamara. You know, we talked earlier about Mamdani Supermarkets. And the fact that the person in charge of it yesterday was talking about the fact of, well, what we're going to do is we're going to have a fund to help any damage that's caused by the government supermarkets to the private sector supermarkets, and then backed off on that after there was an outrage on it. And same thing going on with Ro Khanna and his wealth tax in California. Getting a lot of talk now on this. I think it actually started last week. When he and Mark Cuban were going at it. Mark Cuban's like, you can't do this. This is idiotic. And some of the ideas that Khanna was coming up with will have coming up following the bottom of the hour. But what we were laughing at was Mark Cuban screaming about this. It's like, dude, you campaigned for Kamala Harris. You campaigned for the most liberal Democrats. And now you're screaming about the things that they may do?
4: Right.
2: 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How smart are you?
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6: I'm the last guy in the world that wants to bring up anything that keeps kids from getting outside and not sitting at home on their phones or their devices or video games. I love all that. We might want to rethink whether or not kids should be able to get on motorized scooters. Almost every one of these scooter accidents is the same thing. It's a kid coming off a sidewalk pouring into a street. So I don't know where individual responsibility begins on something like scooters or motorized scooters. I wouldn't even consider giving one to my kid until they were like 11 or 12, I don't think. Not with a motor on it.
7: Fox News, I'm Sue Guzman. Federal agents seizing electronics from former California Congressman Eric Swalwell at the San Francisco airport and from his home.
8: Sources tell Fox this is part of the ongoing federal probe, possibly in relation to sexual misconduct allegations. Swalwell was cooperative during the airport encounter on Saturday and was not detained or arrested. The FBI is not commenting on this matter. Swalwell faces multiple allegations of sexual assault from several women.
7: He denies the charges. That's Fox's Matt Finn. Police identifying the man behind the Chucky Halloween mask, accused of terrorizing people in Philadelphia. Philadelphia DA Larry Krasner.
9: Who's scared now? Who's running now? We have reason to know that Zymer Hughes is trying to avoid a warrant for his arrest on misdemeanor and felony charges.
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1: The fun's not done after Mundo in the morning. 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

0: He is Eric Cronin. I'm Gary McNamara. Yeah, I when I saw that story yesterday, I said, that's it, because it's something we've said all along. And who was it you were on the air with one time, not on this show, but another show where you told them, I forgot which presidential advisor was it where you said?
1: Sean Spicer.
0: Oh, Sean Spicer, yeah. You told him, you said, well, they're not journalists, they're political activists.
1: And Sean said, wow, I've never heard it phrased that way.
0: And we had said this after the Mueller report came out, and you had tons of conservatives say, well, now we hope that these liberal journalists out there will get back to the journalistic practices. And we said, stop it.
1: No.
0: They're not journalists. They do a completely different job.
1: Right.
0: The editors of the Seattle Times have no interest in allowing you to see both sides of an issue.
1: Yep.
0: They're political activists.
1: Yep.
0: Full stop. Yep.
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4: News. I'm Ted Linder. A charter aircraft carrying 8 people crashed at a remote radar site in western Alaska Thursday, killing all on board, according to the U.S. military. The crash happening at Cape Newenham Long Range Radar Site Airport, about 450 miles west of Anchorage. And they have a long sail ahead of them, but those aboard the USS Abraham Lincoln are heading home after being at sea since late last year.
5: American sailors aboard the USS Abraham Lincoln are finally starting a 13,000-mile month-long journey back home to San Diego. They're being replaced in the Arabian Sea by the USS George Washington after a deployment that lasted 9 months instead of an expected 6, leading to complaints about quality of life and food aboard. This is happening as the Iran war enters a new phase. And that might mean no more big bombs.
4: Fox's Peter Doocy. The president says the U.S. is launching an economic war against Iran. 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

0: hour, the New York Times loses a defamation lawsuit and more insanity. Coming up. Here's a question that I want to ask somebody on the left. Isn't it discrimination to say that only men who think they're women should be able to play against women and not men who think they're men? Isn't that discrimination? Where's the inclusiveness of that? Great question.
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3: Fox News, I'm Sue Gussman. President Trump spilling the tea on Iran on the radio show of his former lawyer, Michael Cohen, on 77 WABC in New York, explaining the reason the U.S. got involved in a military conflict.
4: They were exactly 2 weeks away from having a nuclear weapon, and that's why I had to do it, because you cannot let them have that kind of a weapon.
3: He says, has the United States not stepped in, Iran would have attacked Israel. Police have identified the man behind the Chucky Halloween mask accused of terrorizing people in Philadelphia. Philadelphia DA Larry Krasner.
5: Who's scared now? Who's running now? We have reason to know that Zymer Hughes is trying to avoid a warrant for his arrest on misdemeanor and felony charges.
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0: This is the Fox News Rundown.
1: The national debt has now topped $40 trillion. Of that, $32 trillion is debt held by the public, meaning debt owed to those outside of government. Maya McGinnis is president of the Committee for a Responsible Federal Budget, and she told Fox Business,
2: "The truth is we are out of the habit of paying for things. We barely pass budgets. We don't pay for new legislation. And politicians compete with each other for who can give away more instead of who can be more responsible. So we're going to have to change both at the political level and at the voter level."
1: This amount is a doubling of the debt in just 10 years. It grew more than $9 trillion under President Obama. Fox Business correspondent Edward Lawrence.
3: So the last budget surplus for a full budget cycle was fiscal year 2001. The president at that time, George W. Bush, right

0: Well, it's done for now. I think maybe sort of, possibly, kind of. I have no idea. I don't know. I know it's 6:04 on a Friday. And so great to have you here wrapping up the week on KCMO Talk Radio 95.7 FM in Kansas City. Good morning. Well, 11-2, that was the vote yesterday by the Kansas City, Missouri City Council to move ahead with the Crown Center Royals project, revamp Hallmark, put the stadium down there right next to Union Station. I think I gave you an over-under of, was it 1.5 or 2.5 for council members who would vote against the project? And it turned out Jonathan Duncan and Nathan Willett, the most progressive member of the city council and the most conservative member of the city council, both voting no yesterday on $600 million for the Royal Stadium. Now, that project in and of itself, we've obviously talked to the mayor about this a lot the last couple of weeks. We've had the conversations with you on the show. We now know that this, barring some last minute, somehow legal machination that allows this funding to go on a ballot, what's done is done. The Royals are going to be down at Crown Center. The Chiefs are going to be out in Wyandotte County. And the next 30 years of professional sports in this city will look a whole lot different than the last 50 did. Do I think from just a pure financial perspective, this is a good deal for Kansas City, for the state of Missouri, for the state of Kansas? No, I don't. I actually wonder how many of you who voted no 2.5 years ago on the 3/8 cent extension regret that right now. I do think that's a conversation to have. Because at the time, I remember sitting here and doing the show and saying, is it a perfect deal? No. Do I understand why people are upset? Yes. Does it basically maintain the status quo and guarantee both of these teams in Kansas City for decades to come? Yes. And then it was, be careful what you wish for. And now here we are 2.5 years later. And while the stadiums might end up being nicer, it's possible. Certainly the Chiefs Stadium will be nicer if you're just looking at it from a pure logistical perspective. But does it end up being a better deal for the fan? For the Chiefs fan? For the Royals fan? Well, that's very much up in the air. The financial machinations, listen, it's not just my opinion. The Chiefs deal has been dubbed by people all across the country who do this stuff for a living as the most generous, or, you know, some might call it the worst stadium subsidy deal in the history of stadium subsidy deals. And this Royals one, Mayor Q's got his back against the wall. He does not want to lose both of these teams. He knows he's got to get something done, so he got a deal. And by the way, yeah, the city's kicking in 600 mil, but guess what? The state of Missouri's also kicking in $500 million because of that special session. So the Republicans in Jeff City, think about this. The Republicans in Jefferson City, who had to have their arms twisted by Governor Mike Kehoe, basically gave Quinton Lucas a massive political lifeline by allowing him to tap into $500 million in monies from the state of Missouri, from the taxpayers in Missouri, to keep the Royals in Kansas City. And let's not forget, there are many people, Republicans in Missouri, who voted on this with the idea that the Royals would ultimately end up in Clay County, not stay in Kansas City, Missouri. So whether or not they were duped by the Royals, duped by Kansas City, duped by the Chiefs, it is Republicans in Jefferson City who handed Quinton Lucas a major win. Quinton Lucas gets a massive victory out of all this. That is indisputable. And of course, the Royals, they get their $1 billion, right? Now, for the grand scheme of things, Kansas City is going to be a pro sports town for the next 35 years, 30 years technically. We don't have to worry about these teams running away. We don't have to worry about the threats or anything else. These teams are Kansas City teams for 30 years. That's great. I don't think anyone ever disputed that being a good thing. I'm happy about that. I know that many of you are obviously thrilled about that. We don't have to lose an ounce of sleep over one of these teams deciding Austin, Nashville, Orlando, Salt Lake City. It's done. It's over. It's all good. Did I ever think they were legitimate? Nah, not really. I didn't. It was all a leverage play. It's what it was. It's fine. It's business. It's negotiations. I never thought it was legitimate. But it doesn't mean it wasn't something that privately and, you know, never really publicly, but certainly privately was being used to get the best deal possible. It's how this stuff goes. It's always how it goes. It's dirty. And trust me, having talked to many people involved in the behind the scenes of both the Royals and the Chiefs deal. And these are successful, smart, savvy people who have been in the weeds of local, state, and federal politics for most of their lives. They are so exhausted by this entire process. They're exhausted. They're jaded. They're done with it. They're sick of it. But they also know it's, in the grand scheme of things, good for Kansas City to be this Midwest hub of really sports being a big part of our business identity, not just with the teams themselves, but think about the architecture side, right? Led by Populous. The sports branding of Kansas City, Big 12 tournaments, what Kathy Nelson has done with the Kansas City Sports Commission. The sports business has become a massive part of the brand and identity of Kansas City. And that's a very good place to be. Is it going to cost us some money when it comes to taxes, when it comes to, you know, let's be honest, wasteful spending? Yes, there is no doubt in my mind that is going to happen. Is it going to be more expensive for the average fan to try to go to a game in this town? Yes, it is. It's already expensive. Is it going to be unaffordable? Well, it depends on the game and the situation and things like that. But yeah, nothing's getting cheaper. And there's also no doubt that, you know, when it comes to the haves and the have-nots, that whole K-shaped economy that we spend so much time talking about, that's really the underbelly of everything happening politically, socially, societally, culturally in this country. That K-shaped economy, projects like this only make it worse. Anyone telling you that this all kind of filters down or trickles down to the little guy, I mean, it's mostly nonsense. It is. You're kind of shifting around deck chairs on the Titanic. That's all you're doing here. That's how this stuff goes, which I find hilarious coming from liberals who always hated Ronald Reagan's trickle-down economics, but now they're always the ones who oftentimes claim, although Republicans do this too, when they do big incentive deals, it's always about how the trickle-down is going to hit the little guy. And it never does. I mean, yeah, maybe there's a little guy who's got some construction work because of a stadium, but he probably would have that construction work anyway. Those jobs are not exactly growing on trees, and people need those laborers now more than ever in all parts of our economy because there's a shortage of workers in that part of the economy. So it never really plays out like they claim it's going to play out. But you know what? In the grand scheme of things, Kansas City is at least maintaining what it has. And I do think for a metro, for a region that we have here, that is a very good thing. That is something that many of us for 30 years will love and appreciate with our families, our kids, our fathers, our mothers, our brothers, our sisters. And that's something that we all have to, at the very least, understand is good for this town and is good for its future. As much as some of the machinations, the shady backroom deals, the tax revenue being spent on some of these projects is not going to be good. And there may be a day when we look at these two deals and we say, wow, we can't make that mistake financially again. That day may come. And hopefully we'll be sitting here talking about it on KCMO Talk Radio. But know this much, the politicians cutting the deals on both sides of the state line, they know this much too. They'll be a distant memory. It's not going to be their problem, but it could end up being, of course, our problem. So there is good, there is bad, and there is ugly in these deals, and that's always how it goes. But you know what? The biggest win to me is that it's all done. It's over with. Do I think this will end up on some ballot in Kansas City, Missouri? It may. Do I think it's going to stop the end result here in Kansas City? Not right now. I don't. Coming up next on KCMO Talk Radio, I could not believe this when I saw it early this morning. Usually I have most of my show mapped out the night before. But when I saw this story about which celebrity, and that's the nicest thing I can call this person, wanted to be handed a United States Senate seat, I had to read it twice to believe it. I'll tell you who that was coming up next on KCMO Talk Radio.
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1: All right, I love it when I say something and it just gets kind of twisted into people hearing what they want to hear. It's okay, it's fine, I know it happens, it doesn't bother me, but I do feel the need to kind of clarify something very briefly before I get to my next story here. On the text line, Pete, are you really speaking out against trickle-down economics, which has been the basis for the Republican Party since Reagan? That is the basis for every single billionaire tax cut that your party advocates. Trickle-down economics has a place. When Ronald Reagan took the top income tax rate from 70 down to 50%, there's a strong argument to make that people having more money to spend can have a trickle-down effect when you talk about the top marginal tax rate being 70% and taking it down to 50, and obviously now it's sitting at about the high 30s. That works. The trickle-down economic theory around baseball stadiums or football stadiums is BS. Okay? Trickle-down economics can work and can be good policy. And by the way, I'm not really advocating for a further reduction of the top income tax rate in this country right now. I don't think that's really what the country needs today. I think that trickle-down economics does work to a point, but there is a point of diminishing returns where the further cuts don't really promote economic growth to, say, the bottom half of the economy. Like, I do think that there's a maximum amount of spending that even top-end consumers are going to have, where it just doesn't make any sense to keep cutting. It just doesn't. So, there's nuance to that. And I know that people hear what they want to hear, but that was certainly not the case I was making. On these stadium deals, I think the trickle-down economic theory is largely nonsense and BS. What's also nonsense and BS, but absolutely hilarious, is this story that I just stumbled upon very early this morning from the New York Post. So back in 2024, remember, Kamala Harris gets selected by Joe Biden to be the VP. Why? Well, because she was a black woman. And that was, as AOC dubbed it earlier this week or last week, woke one. And even AOC admitted woke one was crazy. And Joe Biden fed into woke one when he literally said he was going to pick his vice presidential nominee based on their gender and their skin color. Instead of just selecting Kamala Harris and saying she was the best person, he pigeonholed himself by saying, I'm going to pick a minority woman. Which, by the way, is an insult and a disservice to a minority woman. What he should have done is just picked the minority woman and say, this is the best person for the job. Instead of saying, I'm going to pick a minority woman, and then it makes it look like you're not actually picking the best person for the job. It's like, use your head. So anyway, Kamala Harris gets selected, of course, in 24 by Biden. And you will not believe who wanted the U.S. Senate seat in California. Meghan Markle. Meghan Markle, yes. Yes, Meghan Markle wanted to sit in the United States Senate and replace Kamala Harris. Man, even Gavin Newsom was probably like, whoa, she's nuts. I can't do this. This is crazy. The story here from the New York Post reads as follows. Delusional Prince Harry and Meghan Markle sought U.S. political clout far beyond the dreams of any British royal since King George III, the Post has learned, with the Duchess of Sussex angling to take over the Senate seat held by Kamala Harris ahead of the 2020 presidential election. Was I saying 24? I'm sorry. I meant 2020. Weeks before Democrat Joe Biden's win over President Donald Trump, a source says Markle requested a sit down with California Governor Gavin Newsom because she wanted to be considered to be appointed to the seat held by Kamala Harris. The source added that the discussion was publicly described as a welcome to California chat to head off potential inquiries. It is unclear just how far Markle's appeal got with Newsom, who appointed California Secretary of State Alex Padilla to to replace Harris 2 days before her swearing in as Biden's second in command. Padilla subsequently won election to a full 6-year term in 2022. Could you imagine? I mean, I know that, you know, Meghan Markle's obviously an American, but still, she married into British royalty, even in California. I don't think you could get away with having someone who married into British royalty sitting in the United States Senate. I mean, there would be, I think there would be, even in California, public outrage over the idea of someone in the, you know, I guess technically not in the British royal family, but still a outside looking in member of the British royal family sitting in the United States Senate. I mean, what would be more offensive? Meghan Markle in there in Congress as a member of the Senate, or like, you know, Ilhan Omar and some of those folks being in Congress? I don't know. I mean, it's 6 and 1/2 dozen of the other as far as I'm concerned. But there is no way that Gavin Newsom, if he wanted any political future, could have appointed Meghan Markle, of all people, to the U.S. Senate.
2: Has Meghan Markle ever made a quality learning center in California?
1: Yeah. That's the question. Yeah, that's right. I'm not sure on that one there, Mark, but that's pretty good. Yeah, I don't know if she's ever really gotten into the business of quality learning centers, but hey, it's lucrative. I'm not sure it's as lucrative as being a part of the royal family, but it's certainly lucrative. There's no doubt about that. 913-408-7957 is the text line and the studio line right here on KCMO Talk Radio, 95.7 FM. 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So glad you're here. As we roll through a day where the stadium deals are done, I know there are people who are going to hold out hope that there still may be a vote one day. But the stadium is all but done now. The city council moving forward with an 11-2 vote yesterday. And Nathan Willett, Kansas City Councilman, one of the no votes, is going to be on this show coming up this morning at 7:45 on KCMO. We also have those Luke Combs tickets that we'll give away. Final chance to win those at 8:15 this morning. This is your last chance before they go on sale to win Luke Combs tickets here on KCMO Talk Radio. We avoided a total disaster in Jackson County. We'll get to it next.
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0: as Treasury Secretary Bessent maps out economic D-Day to starve Iran of military cash. Then U.S. troops start to rotate out of extended deployments. The aircraft carrier Abraham Lincoln coming home after 9 months at sea and logistics with mail and meals. Kicking off the weekend at Myrtle Beach, President Trump will rally for Senator Darlene Graham's campaign. She's focused on affordability.
1: We're going to have a wonderful rally in Myrtle Beach.
0: Admitting she's not the foreign policy expert her late brother Lindsey was after fumbling a debate question on Taiwan as she takes on Rep. Ralph Norman. Long Friday for jurors coming up in the Lindsey Clancy murder trial. The defense raps on its claim that a man's voice told the nurse to kill her three children. But is she culpable? 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
2: From the KCMO Talk Radio Newsroom, I'm John Anthony. It's a sweep for the Royals and Hawaiian Brothers Plates for Plates Reward Club members as Kansas City beat the A's 6-2 yesterday, completing a four-game sweep in which the Royals scored six runs or more, triggering that BOGO offer. Bobby Witt Jr. remained on a roll, going 2-for-4 with a home run and three runs scored. The Detroit Tigers come to Kauffman Stadium for a three-game weekend series beginning tonight with a fireworks Friday game at 7:10, followed by a Faith Night post-game Toby Mac concert. I'm John Anthony. Your next news in 30 minutes on the new home of the Missouri Tigers, KCMO Talk Radio.
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9: Oh, Jackson County, you dodged one here. Good morning, 6:33 on a Friday. It's great to have you here on KCMO Talk Radio. So this one out of Jackson County, I was like, wow, thank goodness for the Jackson County legislature. Things I rarely ever say. But the story here from the Kansas City Star, why a proposed Jackson County transit tax likely will not reach voters this fall. They note here, during the August municipal elections in Jackson County, many candidates for the county's top seat focused on how they would utilize a proposed half-cent sales tax benefiting transportation in the region if it were approved by voters in November. Now, the Jackson County legislature has reversed course and voted not to put the transit tax on the ballot at all. The tax would have been used primarily to fund bus, bike, and light rail infrastructure, along with sidewalk, street, and accessibility-related repairs. The legislature did not hold a public hearing on the proposed tax, and Jackson County Councilor Brian Kavinsky said that a hearing was not required since the transit tax would not intersect with local or state statutes. Good. Good. There is absolutely zero reason for Jackson County voters to be on the hook for another half-cent sales tax for anything. By the way, one of the reasons that, you know, people like Mayor Lucas are promoting the Royals deal and the machinations of the Royals deal is that in 2031,

0: 1, the 3/8-cent sales tax will go away in Jackson County, because that 3/8-cent sales tax is for the baseball and the football team. They're going to be gone. They're done. Well, if you just start tacking on new sales taxes, then you're not actually putting any more money back into your pocket. You're not. And the sales tax inherently is a regressive tax, where people at the bottom of the economy feel it much more than people at the top do. We've talked about that before on the show. So if Jackson County was just going to say, yeah, this tax, this sports tax is going to be fading away here at the end of the decade, but don't worry, we've got some new taxes for things like sidewalk, street, and accessibility-related repairs, what are you doing now with your money? If there's anything that a county government should be doing, I don't care if it's Jackson, Johnson, you know, Clay, it doesn't matter to me, Wyandotte, if there's a basic thing that a county government should be doing, it's fixing its sidewalks, streets, and accessibility-related repairs. If you need an extra revenue stream for that, well, I want to see the books. You're not doing your job right. And these counties, these municipalities, they always cry poor. You know, I mean, they every excuse in the book these guys have and gals have for why they can't do X, Y, or Z. There's a guy in my neighborhood, and he's great. He's trying to get Johnson County, Kansas, to basically clean up some of the brush and nonsense that they have behind his house, because they own the property behind his house, right? So he's been trying to get Johnson County for months to just clean up the brush and all the garbage, not literal garbage, but just the junk that they've allowed to overgrow behind his home. And the county says it's the city. The city says it's the county. He knows it's the county. They pulled the deed, right? So finally, he gets a hold of the county. And what do they say? They say, oh, we don't have the workforce right now. We're short-staffed. We're having a hard time hiring people. It's really tough out there. So this is just not top priority for us. And I'm like, get in line. Jackson County's got the same excuses. Clay to a lesser extent, because Clay County seems to actually be run by people who have brains, so they don't use those excuses as frequently as Jackson and Johnson seem to do. But like, this is government in a nutshell. They never have enough money to just do the basics, it seems like. And there's always an excuse within the bureaucracy as to why they can't do the basics. So excellent work, and it's kind of by accident, but excellent work in Jackson County, not putting a half penny sales tax to the vote of the people for transit. And what does light rail mean anyway? Light rail infrastructure for Jackson County? Where are you possibly going to go? We need a light rail from downtown to, you know, Oak Grove? What are we doing here? Who is possibly going to do that? That is the biggest waste of money I could ever think of. A light rail system in Jackson County, Missouri. Yeah, talk about things no one's asking for, but the politicians are convinced is a great investment and a really good idea. I think I'll pass on that.
1: Ding, ding, ding, ding.
0: Yeah, well, speaking of ding, ding, ding, ding, by the way, I gotta play Isley's. I can't play that guy.
2: Ding, ding, ding, ding.
0: There we go. There's Mark's youngest daughter doing her own little ding, ding, ding, ding.
3: She did it again yesterday.
0: Did she? What, is she watching too much Daniel Tiger?
3: No, I think she was just reminiscing of the good times.
0: She's going to be 3 in December and she's reminiscing. It must be nice to reminisce as you're about to be 3 years old. It's a nice place to be in life. So here's what happened. The privately employed Kansas City streetcar operators, maintenance workers, and maintenance technicians voted yesterday 41-11 to join the Teamsters Union. Sorry, I just threw up in my mouth a little bit. Operators say their wages weren't keeping up with inflation and they had no formal paid sick days or standardized break schedules. So they gathered and they voted 41-11 in favor of unionizing with Teamsters Local 955. According to the National Labor Relations Board records, 69 workers were eligible to vote. Unionization won nearly 79% of the ballots cast.
1: Ding, ding, ding, ding.
0: Okay. can't get over that. If you don't like what you're doing, if you don't feel like it's keeping up with inflation on your pay, you just got to walk. You got to leave. Okay? That's what you have to do. I'm sorry. I mean, whether it's radio, whether it's being a streetcar worker, you just have to ultimately make that decision for yourself, John. That's what you have to do, man.
1: America.
0: Yes.
1: Johnson County's hiring brush clearers.
0: Oh, yeah. Apparently. I didn't see that.
1: No, apparently they don't have enough, so yeah. They can't hire enough people.
0: Oh, yes.
1: You could apply there.
0: Yes. They need people there. You're
1: mm-hmm.
0: right.
1: Mm-hmm.
0: So apparently streetcar workers want to join the union because they're not getting paid enough. Pay starts at $21 an hour. They would like higher wages. There are no formal paid sick days outside of paid time off. Break schedules are inconsistent and shrink when systems get busy. Between two extensions of the streetcar and record ridership during the World Cup, the system has been busy. The World Cup's a once-in-a-generation event. Do not use the World Cup and the 6 weeks that we had, you know, a very hectic downtown here, and use that as a reason for why, you know, your job is maybe not as flexible as it used to be. Please don't use that as your reasoning for any of this. I don't want to hear that.
3: I saw the photo on their website of this story. It was everybody wearing orange during the World Cup. So I think that was their busiest day, the day that I went down there.
0: The day that you went down there for the Netherlands.
3: Yeah.
0: Deal?
3: The march, yeah.
0: The big march. Yeah. Yeah. Like every day in Kansas City looks like the orange march day.
1: Just another Sunday.
0: Yeah, exactly. Every day is what? The Super Bowl parade and the orange march day? Come on. Stop. They didn't even operate on at least the Super Bowl rallies. They don't operate. Were they running that day? They were running the day you were down there, Mark, right? But they were too full or something?
3: Yeah, they were full every time I tried to get on one. So yeah. I just kept walking.
0: So Mark just kept walking. Yeah, they were just too full.
3: I marched to and from.
0: Yeah, exactly. Good for you. You got your steps in that day, man. Very well done. I don't know how. I got to ask Mayor Lucas how this is going to work, because they want it. Here's what they want to do. They probably want to be city employees. They want to get their hands on that pension. That's what they want. That's the benefits of being a city worker. You get your hands on the health insurance and you get your hands on the pension. And I don't think the city's in a position to do that. Not that it's a lot of workers, you know, it's a few dozen, but I don't see any appetite from Kansas City's perspective to bring these folks under their umbrella and move ahead with, you know, more city workers. They've got a pretty good system right now where these guys are privately hired and they're private employees, but obviously the benefit is largely to Kansas City, Missouri. I would not be adding these folks right now. 913-408-7957 is the text line, is the studio line on KCMO. On the text line, Pete, nothing is keeping up with inflation right now. Tell these bums to get a second job.
4: Such a nice man.
0: Okay. I mean, listen, there's a lot of people doing second jobs, doing side hustles, trying to, you know, make some extra coin wherever you can. I get it. Like, trust me, as someone who's spent most of my adult life with multiple jobs in different lanes of this business, I understand that. There's no doubt about it. I understand that. Pete, their union dues are going to suck up whatever they might make in extra wages. They're not very bright. Well, yeah, the union dues are obviously, and I'm someone who used to pay union dues to SAG-AFTRA. When I was in this business in New York, I had to join the SAG-AFTRA union. And yeah, those dues, man, they add up over time. There's no doubt about it. I think they're still chasing me for like $15.42. I get a letter in the mail once in a while like, hey, reach out to your union rep. And I'm like, yeah.
1: First thing tomorrow.
0: Yeah.
5: I mean, F them.
0: That's right. Oh, boy. We'll get to our top six stories in the 6 o'clock hour. We call it the 6 at 6 right here on KCMO Talk Radio. 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
1: Summer Friday, I know the final Summer Friday for many of you parents on the Missouri side of the state line with kids going back to school next week. It is that time of the morning. Let's do it.
0: It's time for the 6 at 6 on KCMO Talk Radio. Number one.
1: Well, let's start with the schools, and almost all of the KCK public schools are back open this morning after being closed for 2 days due to storm damage and power outages after those storms came through on Tuesday night. And the announcement came last night that most schools are back open, resuming normal operations today, except for Wellborn Elementary. That will stay closed until further notice. So KCK back up, opened up this morning. And the updates came this morning that they're all good to go, except for, once again, Wellborn Elementary. That is closed until further notice. So, you know what? Good to get them back in. But as we were joking about 2 days ago, it's not like they missed any exams or anything like that. It's too early for any testing to be done in school. So it was just kind of a nuisance, if nothing else.
2: Well, Claire, she grinned. No assemblies.
1: Yeah, she was bummed out. She's still wondering when that first assembly is coming. I'm like, you've been in school for 5 days. Relax. They're coming. Don't worry.
0: Number two.
1: All right. Let's go to City Hall, where the Royals got their deal done yesterday with the city of Kansas City, Missouri, an 11-2 vote for the city to chip in $600 million to build the Royals a new ballpark down at Crown Center. And the Royals will be chipping in $700 million of their own money. The state of Missouri will also throw in $500 million when all is said and done. And I'm using round numbers here. It might be $562 million. Who knows? But it's between $500 and $600 from the state, $600 from the city, and between $700 and $800 from the team itself. That passed on an 11-2 vote yesterday. Jonathan Duncan and Nathan Willett were the two no votes at City Hall. Interestingly, the most liberal and the most conservative member of the city council voting no on the Royals stadium deal yesterday. But it passed with flying colors, and now we'll see how this all plays out as it relates to a potential vote. But the belief behind the scenes is that the city jammed this thing through before the August 31st deadline to basically get this thing done before they had to approve a potential vote being on the ballot. That's still despite what Mayor Lucas said yesterday on the show, where he insisted that's not what this is about. There's still a belief behind the scenes that this is exactly what it's about.
0: Number three.
1: Now, on the field, big win for the Royals. They've won 5 straight games. Another chance to get your, as John noted, bottom of this hour, buy one, get one at Hawaiian Bros. They won 6-2 over the A's yesterday at the K. And you know what? You finish a 4-game sweep of the A's, hey, it makes you feel pretty good.
3: And tonight's Christian Family Night out the K with Toby Mac in concert afterwards.
1: Oh, very nice. You going?
3: I'm not going. Brielle's going with the youth group, though.
1: Oh, very nice.
3: So they'll have a good time.
1: That will be nice.
3: No Cameron pitching, too.
1: Okay.
3: He's been a beast.
1: He has been. All right. Don't let us down tonight, Noah or Toby. They both got to come through tonight. Wow. Now, the A's are struggling. They've lost 17 of their last 21 games. The Royals are going to, like, play the final few weeks at, like, 10 games over 500, aren't they? It's going to mean nothing, but it's going to give us just a glimmer of hope going into the offseason. And then there's probably going to be a lockout next year, let's be honest. I don't know when we're seeing baseball in 2027, but maybe the over-under is Memorial Day weekend. Next year, give or take.
3: That might be good for the Royals, though, because they usually start out really slow in April.
1: That's a great point. All right.
0: Number four.
1: Next up, let's go to St. Louis, where former KU golfer Gary Woodland is right now tied for first place at the BMW Championship that's being played over there. So he fired a 6-under par 64 to grab a share of the lead after the first round of the BMW Championship. So good on him. As you know, the PGA Tour loses some steam after the British Open. They really don't seem to have a lot of juice. But hey, you've got Gary Woodland in a 4-way tie for first place with Wyndham Clark, Rory McIlroy, JJ Spahn, and Chris Goddard. So exciting tournament unfolding over on the other side of Missouri. Next up,
0: number five.
1: All right, let's go to this here. Sad story up in Alaska. A plane with eight people aboard crashed in a remote part of western Alaska on Thursday, according to the FAA. The flight took off from Anchorage earlier Thursday, crashed at about 12:15 p.m. local time, and eight people on board all died. Right now, the NTSB, National Transportation Safety Board, is investigating that crash. But it's a developing story, and we will update you on this one throughout the morning. And last up,
0: number six.
1: 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It includes a sit-down dinner, and it will be Guy Benson, McGraw-Milhaven, and Vince Colonnais joining myself, Keatsman, John, and Mark. 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

0: She praised Allah for 9/11. I'm Dave Anthony, Fox News. The New York woman accused of plotting her own terror attack in Albany, now jailed after making her first court appearance.
1: She had a lot of social media profiles and was prolific online espousing anti-American beliefs.
0: That's FBI Special Agent Craig Tremoroli.
2: 35-year-old Jessica Bowie allegedly, ideally, wanted to blow up the White House in an ISIS-inspired attack, but she chose to target New York State Capitol instead because it was, quote, the biggest political building she knows of in the area. Authorities say Bowie had been radicalized online and had pledged allegiance to ISIS in May. Investigators say she intended to use a DoorDash bag to conceal the bomb once it was made. On August 19th, Bowie was arrested holding the weapons.
0: That's Fox's Madeline Rivera. As President Trump plans what he calls an economic D-Day to do more financial harm to Iran in the conflict, 5,000 sailors and Marines are finally getting a much-needed break as the USS Abraham Lincoln's deployment ends, replaced by another aircraft carrier.
3: The Lincoln's been at sea for 272 days, and it's still got a long sail ahead, with 13,000 miles to get from the Arabian Sea to San Diego. Concerns about the Lincoln have been growing, with reports of a stressed-out crew, bad plumbing, and supply shortages. Several Democratic lawmakers have pressed the War Department for details on the Lincoln's conditions.
0: Fox's Jill Nato. Investigators in Alaska trying to figure out why a small plane crashed after a takeoff flight from Anchorage. 8 people killed.
4: The crash happened at Cape Newenham Long-Range Radar Site Airport. That's 450 miles west of Anchorage. U.S. Air Force Lieutenant General Robert Davis reacted to the deadly crash, saying, quote, this is a devastating loss for our military family and the communities we serve.
0: Fox's Marianne Rafferty. The flight was chartered by the Army Corps of Engineers. 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
6: From the KCMO Talk Radio Newsroom, I'm John Anthony. As anticipated, the Kansas City-Missouri City Council voted 11-2 yesterday to approve a proposed Crown Center Royal Stadium deal. Jonathan Duncan and Nathan Willett are the two council members opting not to support the proposal. A rezoning plan will be taken up by the city council at its meeting on September 3rd. I'm John Anthony, your next news in 30 minutes on KCMO Talk Radio.
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14: Yeah. I like it when the girls stop by in the summer.
15: We had a nice summer golf outing yesterday. Myself, Keatsman, and our Father's Day winners for golf up at Shoal Creek. That was fun. But I'll tell you what, I'm telling you, I need a day off. That was a lot of work yesterday. I'm a 9-hole golfer, man. I get to like the 12th hole and I'm like, holy cow, when is this thing going to end? Not that I'm not having a great time, but my swing goes downhill so quickly. It was horrible. And Keatsman, I mean, he's out there. He's moving 60 miles an hour out there. He's flying around the course. We switched foursomes after nine holes. So I was in the first foursome on the front nine. And then on the back nine, Keatsman went with, we switched up the groups. And we couldn't find him by the 16th hole. He was like wrapping up his 18th hole. We were still back on 16. And I think it was my fault, by the way. It wasn't Chris Van Horn's fault at CMP Construction. He was playing better than me. We had a great group. Jennifer was our winner. She was there. And then John was our other winner out of Harrisonville. He was there. And then Chris from CMP Construction was there with another guy named John. So there were three Johns. There was eight of us there. Three guys were named John. So you just start yelling, John, someone's going to answer you. That's the good thing. And, you know, I talk to John every day, so it's Boomer an easy thing. Yeah. Oh, boy, that's good. But we had a great time yesterday. That was a fun outing. And Shoal Creek, listen, that is a really nice public golf course that you've got up there. And beautiful homes. I had not been back there before, but it is a beautiful part of Kansas City. So we had a great time. Now, as everyone's talking about stadiums here in Kansas City right now, the Royals, of course, moving ahead with their stadium down at Crown Center. 11-2 vote yesterday at City Hall. We know the Chiefs stadium is done on the Kansas side of the state line. I saw this clip from Cindy Holscher yesterday. She is she's the Democrat. She's going up against Ty Masterson in the Kansas governor's race. And she's sharing, I don't know when this clip is from, because, you know, you can share these clips on social media from 2 weeks ago, a month ago, I don't know. But it looked like it was after she had become the nominee. She's running in the progressive lane. That's the lane she was in the Democratic Party, and she won the primary a couple of weeks back. She is leaning in on the anti-stadium narrative that has encapsulated the entire region the last few months. And here's part of her pitch.
16: Things really haven't been going well for regular Kansans when we talk about the affordability crisis that's out there. And the fact of the matter is the GOP has had a supermajority with Ty Masterson as the Senate president. And the focus hasn't been on making life more affordable for Kansans. And to me, that's the big difference. We have seen over the past few years giveaways to billionaires, tax breaks for the wealthy. And the regular folks have been overlooked. I'm going to fight for them every day.
15: All right. So, you know, that's not really a liberal pitch. It's really a populist pitch. And you hear that pitch permeate the Republican Party and the Democratic Party in Kansas, in Missouri, in D.C. It's across the board. And it's not bad. It's there's a reason that both parties are using this right now. There's a reason that both parties are using this, whether it's with stadiums or whether it's with things like data centers. They're both leaning into this issue. That's not about liberal versus conservative. I mean, we've seen this in Kansas and in Missouri. We've seen a liberal city council and a red conservative state both agree to give hundreds of millions of dollars to the Royals. In the state of Kansas, we saw liberal Laura Kelly agree with conservative Ty Masterson on a multi-billion dollar giveaway of your sales tax revenues to the Chiefs. This does not know party lines. But here's what I wonder as we sit here today, and you can answer this for me at 913-408-7957. Do we really care about these things like we claim to? I don't think we do. I think a lot of people talk a big game. I think if you were to poll people, there's a reason politicians use this. If you were to poll people and say, hey, do you agree with, say, if they understand the machinations of these deals, right? Not like just, do you want the Chiefs to come to Kansas? Well, yeah, sure, that sounds good. Do you want the Chiefs to come to Kansas when it means taking billions of dollars in future sales tax revenues over decades and siphoning it away from the general fund into paying off a stadium? Do you like that for the state of Kansas? When people really understand, they would be like, well, no, I mean, we had a stadium that was out at Arrowhead and that seemed okay and it didn't cost us a dime in Kansas. Why would we give up future sales tax revenues for something that we currently don't pay a dime for? That doesn't make much sense, right? Once they understand it, they don't find it as appealing. But it's something that works in a campaign. But in the end, we rarely kick these people out of office. And I mean, we as like Americans, we rarely kick these people out of office when they end up doing deals like this. That's why the politicians keep doing it. There's no political price. So as long as there's no political price for them, they're going to continue to do the same thing over and over and over again. That's what they're going to do. And that's why you're seeing this play out, whether it's with data centers, whether it's with sports stadiums. People say they don't want them. People say they don't like the deals. But you never see the people that cut the deals suffer any kind of political consequence. So as long as that's going on, nothing's going to change. Nothing. You can call this show and complain about it. You can point it out on the text line at 913-408-7957. It doesn't matter. The politicians know when all is said and done, we are so distracted. We live such busy lives. Our attention span is that of an ant. And I say that for all of us, not like you, not just me, all of us, that we just don't care. There's outrage and then it goes away. So they're like, okay, well, you know, this is a good deal for me. Works for the politicians. Kansas got itself a sweet, sweet out of the whole thing, right? The politicians did. They're fired up for that. Who knows what, Kansas City's going to have in this Royal Stadium. I'm sure it might not be a sweet because they probably learned from Kansas that's bad optics. But I'm sure they got something coming out of it too, right? They always do. But when Cindy Holscher uses that, by the way, she's not even leaning into it hard enough. She's like kind of beating around the bush. Say it. Talk about the Chiefs deal. Don't just say billionaire giveaways. Say it. Say, just tell us what you're trying to say. Stop beating around the bush. Is the Chiefs deal good or not? But the problem for Cindy Holscher specifically here in Kansas is that she voted in the special session to create a Starbond district for a professional sports franchise, which we all know was a bid for the Chiefs and or the Royals. So she really doesn't have a leg to stand on. She is guilty as the rest of them. She voted for that a couple of years ago until I guess she was against it or she realized it might help her out politically. So that's where it may sound good when you post it on social media, but it doesn't actually work when you look at her voting record. And that's why in the end, I don't think the Chiefs stadium deal is going to make a lick of difference in this Kansas governor's race. It makes for a nice social media post, but nobody is going to run to the polls on behalf of Cindy Holscher because they're mad about the Chiefs deal. Republican voters had a chance to do that when Ty Masterson was on the ballot because he was one of the faces of that deal. Philip Sarnicki was kind of going against it, but not really going against it. He was also trying to walk that fine line and beat around the bush, and it didn't work. But it's not going to make a difference. Even Republicans who don't like the Chiefs deal, and there are many of you who don't because you can do math, you're still going to vote for Ty Masterson. I mean, I made that very clear. Ty's a solid conservative. I think he's way off on the deal. But hey, I know who I'm voting for, and there's no doubt in my mind who I'm voting for. So it's not going to be the difference maker that Cindy Holscher makes it out to be. And whether it's here, whether it's Oklahoma City, although at least in Oklahoma City, they voted on a sales tax for the Thunder new stadium. So it's a little bit different down there. We got no votes up here on either side of our state line. Well, we did 2.5 years ago when it went down in flames. But on these deals, there were no votes for the Chiefs or the Royals. But at least in Oklahoma City, people voted on this. They voted on a penny sales tax for a new Thunder stadium. But in places where you don't vote on it, in places where they're not letting you vote on it, the politicians still, by and large, don't suffer any consequences. So that's why they're going to keep doing these deals until there's some political evidence that it's not good for them. Because in the end, that's what most of them are really about anyway. 913-408-7957-714. On KCMO Talk Radio. It's great to have you here on a Friday morning. We've got a lot to get to. Nathan Willett is going to be here at the end of the hour. 1 hour from now, what do we have? We've got Luke Combs tickets, your final chance this week to win tickets to see Luke Combs before you can buy them. He's going to Arrowhead Stadium coming up in May of 2027. Don't miss that. Coming up, we have a new excuse. It is the excuse of all excuses we'll share with you on KCMO.
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0: 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On this Friday, I'm thinking about the collapse of the corporate media. The big bias these days is not misstatements. It's not journalists telling you something that isn't true, though they will do that. The ruse is to ignore any reports that portray the Republicans and Donald Trump in a positive light. The media also refuses to cover anything negative about the Democrats. Here's a good example. The horrendous executive order issued by Massachusetts Governor Maura Healey that allows doctors to actually kill babies on the birthing table. That story was not covered by any major outlet that we can find. The same for the Minnesota fraud situation. A guy on YouTube, not even an employed journalist, exposed that mess. And the press paid scant attention. They did not want to report the story of Minnesota fraud. There is a media blackout that favors progressives and Democrats. Everybody knows that. It's obvious. Not only is that dishonest, but it's really bad for the Republic. The American people need honest information. Back in a moment. 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That is the Morning O'Reilly Update. More analysis later on.
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2: Oh, of course, it's all the it's the blame Trump game here for Prince Harry and Meghan Markle. This story came out of the Daily Star yesterday that as they go back to the royal family with their tail tucked between their legs, Prince Harry and Meghan Markle, the Duke and Duchess of Sussex, are understood to be returning to live in the UK for an extended period, partially due to President Trump.
3: She's a real beauty.
2: Prince Harry is returning, partially because he and his wife are sick of Donald Trump. That makes total sense, though, doesn't it? This is perfect. It's the only way to ingratiate themselves back in to the royal family, back into the people of the UK. What do we do? What's our PR stroke here? We're going to trash Trump. Please welcome us back with open arms, John.
4: Well, I think that they're using that for cachet in the media. The media does not care about them. So CNN will pick up with this storyline. Mm-hmm. You know, I don't know that it plays in England that well.
2: You don't think so?
4: No, Trump's not hated in England.
2: Okay.
4: Well, there's, you know, it's the same thing as over here. There's a vocal minority. You see the dude in Pink Floyd, Roger Waters, bitch and moan. But he never has anything to say about, what is it, Mohammed, the third year in a row, the most popular name over there for male babies?
2: Correct, yes.
4: So they never have an opinion on that.
2: That's true. That's a good point.
4: So there's a vocal minority over there. But by and large, they're having a similar issue, the whole Brexit thing. They, you know, they've got just like our border thing. Mm-hmm. They want to reclaim some of their country.
2: So this is really more of a play for the media.
4: I think.
2: In Britain. And that will win them over some media folks over there, which hopefully maybe trickles down to the regular folks. Could be the play here for Harry and Meghan. I don't know. I saw the story. I'm like, of course they're blaming Trump. This is the only card they can really play here.
4: Touché.
2: I mean, they've already soaked Netflix for money to trash the family. Harry wrote his dopey memoir. We told you last hour that Meghan Markle went to Gavin Newsom, it turned out, looking to be the next United States senator from California. She wanted to replace Kamala Harris. When Kamala Harris got picked by Biden to be the VP candidate, she wanted to meet with Gavin Newsom to be a U.S. senator. That is, how delusional and out of touch do you have to be? That is wild. Absolutely wild. And I'm like, of course they're going after Trump. Of course that's going to be their play as they go back to the UK. Now, speaking of Trump, he posted this morning, this was at 5:50 on Truth Social. Today, I concluded a deal to substantially lower the price of ground beef for working American families. As everyone knows, under President Biden, beef prices soared at their fastest rate, and the American beef herd fell to its smallest size in modern history. As we work to rebuild this herd and help our ranchers, for the next 90 days, the United States will allow up to 300,000 metric tons of product for ground beef to be imported with no out-of-quota tariff. We have a commitment that this beef will be sold at 25% below current market prices. This deal will reduce prices for Americans while giving space for our great American beef herd to grow again. Thank you for your attention to this matter, President Donald J. Trump. So, if you are a cattle rancher in Kansas or Missouri, you're obviously having record years here. That's partially drought driven. That's partially, yes, herd driven. It's partially because of what the government was incentivizing ranchers to grow and build and, you know, herd the last few years. All of that is true. But this is also an admission that not having tariffs lowers prices. When the president says we are going to allow beef imports for a temporary period of time and not tariff them, and as a result, prices will come down, you're kind of making the case against your own tariffs here. Kevin O'Leary, also known as Mr. Wonderful from Shark Tank, he was on, well, I was filling in for Guy Benson 2 weeks ago, and I played some of that audio on this show a couple of weeks back. And he made it very clear. He noted on this show that he's trying to get Trump to tariff things that, like, we really don't get involved in and we don't do. Now, obviously, we have a big rancher population here in America. But until we get those herd numbers back to where they need to be, because supply and demand needs to level out, right? Demand is still high. Supply has not kept up. Therefore, prices keep going up on beef. Since we're not there yet, then let's be smart about certain things like beef prices. Allow some level of importing of it. Don't tariff it, because that will then bring the prices down for the American people. I mean, if you just from a pure economic perspective, the president just made the case against tariffs, against his own tariffs, as it relates to beef. Temporarily allowing 300,000 metric tons of ground beef to be imported without paying higher tariffs. So the admission here is that having the higher tariffs on the beef was keeping the prices high. And if you get rid of the tariffs and you bring in the beef and you increase supply, you bring down price. I mean, I'm for it. But if you actually look through the details of what he's arguing for here, he's arguing against tariffs. This family that was driving through Kansas City got hosed. We'll tell you the story next.
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0: From the KCMO Talk Radio Newsroom, I'm John Anthony. Most Kansas City, Kansas public schools will be open today with the exception of Wellborn Elementary School. Cleanup and power restoration remains underway in Wyandotte County neighborhoods heavily damaged by this week's storms. The Recycling and Yard Waste Center at 3241 Park Drive is operating daily through Saturday the 29th from 9 a.m. to 3 p.m. A relief center is also open at the Earl Watson Community Center, 1120 Central Avenue, offering meals, shelter, and places to sleep for those residents still affected by the storm damage. I'm John Anthony, your next news in 30 minutes on KCMO Talk Radio.
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10: Man, I can see the lights. Oh, man, the text line is ornery this morning. And we've got this. Pete, why do you ignore that the Royals were amazing until Hawaiian Brothers changed their promotional offer? Wait, what? Listen. The Royals started to stink because the bullpen started to stink. Not because Hawaiian Brothers got rid of the most amazing offer ever known to mankind, which was literally just get a free plate of food if they score at least six runs in a home game. Don't listen. We've joked about Hawaiian Brothers, but you can't blame the Royals being 20 games under 500 on the Hawaiian Brothers. That's absurd. I don't know where that came from on the text line, but I had multiple people be like, Hawaiian Brothers screwed us. No, the bullpen screwed you. Okay, stop with that. That's enough. Or if you want to blame somebody else, I mean, you know, you want to look at Coach Q? I mean, where do you want to look at this thing, John?
0: Coming from a guy who claimed a free Big Mac for sacks for week after week after week.
10: Yeah.
0: Four in a row of plates for plates here for the Royals. Yeah. Don't you get a little tired of it?
10: Yeah.
0: I got a little tired of picking up the Big Mac. It was sort of like a routine.

0: Wouldn't you take your mother-in-law to go get a Big Mac?
1: Right. You get two, and I would give her one, and I would have one.
0: Oh, man.
1: Right? But then you're going, wow, it's Monday again already? Another Big Mac. So I would be kind of tired of Hawaiian food right about now myself, I think.
0: Oh, that's great.
2: We did do that early in the season at my house where we went about 3 or 4 days in a row, and then they changed it. But so we enjoyed it while we could.
0: Okay. Well, you know what? It was fun while it lasted, right?
2: Yeah.
0: And
1: it's still a great deal.
0: It's still a great deal. Buy one, get one. Mm-hmm. I mean, that's pretty good.
2: Yeah, if you're on your way there, it's might as well.
0: Yes. It's right there. It's waiting for you, okay? Did you go yesterday, Mark? You were talking about going yesterday.
2: No, we didn't go yesterday.
0: Okay. All right. Well, you could go today. They won last night.
1: Mm-hmm.
0: Got 6 runs.
2: Maybe we can do it again tomorrow.
0: Let's go. On the text line, Pete, I think the idea with Trump was about strategic tariffs. You sound like Scott Parks or something. Okay. Well, first off, I don't know what that means. Secondly, why don't you make the case for the tariffs? Because honestly, it wasn't about strategic tariffs. He literally just tariffed countries. There's nothing strategic about that. You tariff specific industry. That's you tariff industry. That's what you do of things that we do here that we don't want to import here because we want to help America first. That's what you do. You tariff the things that we already are doing here to help those industries in America. But if you're going to import beef from other countries because you say it will bring down prices, then you're admitting in part the idea of a blanket tariff doesn't work. That's my point, and that's why it was not strategic in many respects.
1: I think so. Initially, it went to see what would stick the wall, and a bunch of nations ran to the bargaining table before they were implemented, right?
0: Yes.
1: So you got some deals done there. I think that was the initial hope. And then a few other people decide, hey, you know what? We'll wait him out.
0: Yes.
1: And that's where we're at.
0: All right. Let's go to this story. Fox 4. I feel bad for this family. A family moving from Florida to Colorado made an overnight stop in Kansas City. But the next morning, their excitement turned to panic. Caitlin Hodges and her husband, Brennan, their two kids, dog and cat, are going to Colorado for Caitlin's next contract as a travel nurse. I mean... That's a tough gig when you got a family, but I've heard that those pay great, being a travel nurse. Apparently during COVID, I mean, these people were just making bank, but they still do. I mean, you're basically going all around the country, and if you want to live that kind of lifestyle with two little kids, you can figure it out. I mean, that's kind of cool. It's a neat way to see the country. So they're going from Florida to Colorado, and they were set to stop here in Kansas City. Caitlin's a huge Taylor Swift fan. And apparently this guy Brennan is a big Chiefs fan. So they got a hotel right across from Arrowhead Stadium so they could see Arrowhead from their room.
1: Fraught with peril.
0: Yeah. About that. So they're fangirling and fanboying. They have their trailer attached to the back of their car. They got all their stuff, right? You know, some big trailer. They're going across the country. They're moving. They get to the hotel. They park the car with the trailer. They wake up yesterday morning and the trailer's missing. Furniture, family documents, kids' toys, irreplaceable items inside of that trailer. Caitlin told Fox 4 here, quote, "It breaks my heart knowing that they'll open up that trailer and the first thing they see is my daughter's princess dresses and baby toys. And I just think, what kind of person, what are they going to do with that?" KCPD says their detectives are actively looking for the trailer and they're obviously looking for help and information. They stayed at the Best Western Plus right across from Arrowhead Stadium, up Blue Ridge Cutoff. You know, I can't give the family a hard time for this because Best Westerns are decent. You see Arrowhead, you don't really know Kansas City, and you figure, okay, I mean, I'll stay here. And what I might have done, the only thing, because before we had kids and we did more kind of driving around the country and traveling and things like that, we would just stay at hotels. Now, you'd try to be not in the seediest part of town. But you kind of figure maybe if you can see Arrowhead Stadium, how bad can it be? I don't know Kansas City. This Best Western, though, doesn't have the best reviews. I pulled it up this morning. Got 3.6 stars. A lot of one-star reviews for this Best Western right across from Arrowhead Stadium. So that was maybe a red flag. But here's what's bothersome. I looked up. They got a GoFundMe here for the family. And I was looking up the GoFundMe, and this was left out of the Fox 4 story. So they're trying to raise $7,500. And this is from the mother. She says, our U-Haul trailer with all of our personal belongings and all our kids' belongings was stolen off the back of our car last night in Kansas City. We're still at the hotel waiting for police to arrive, told it could take up to 4 hours for the police to get here. That's the most embarrassing part of the story. Not that we have criminals in Kansas City. Not that this poor family was moving from Florida to Colorado, stayed at a Best Western across from Arrowhead Stadium because they're big Chiefs fans and Taylor Swift fans, and they got their trailer stolen. That can happen almost anywhere in any big city in America, sad to say. It's that they were told they had to wait 4 hours for the cops to show up. That makes Kansas City look worse than anything else in the story, and it wasn't reported in the Fox 4 story. What's that all about? I mean, that's pathetic. By the way, it's a 5x8 trailer. Says Honolulu, Hawaii on the side of it. As of right now, they are stranded in Kansas City with two babies, a cat, and a dog. That is so pathetic on so many levels and really sad. That makes Kansas City look absolutely terrible. Steve is in KCK. What's up, Steve?
3: Good morning, Pete. Hey, when I hear these stories, I can't help but ask, but where was Big Brother and the flock cameras at? You know, this is what these are supposed to be for, right? Our Big Brother looking out for us. There's got to be 100 flock cameras all around that stadium and up and down I-70. Where's the lead at? You know, I'm sure they got some photos, some cameras of these people taking that trailer and that trailer going someplace.
0: You know, that's a good point. I don't know where exactly the flock cameras are in that part of town, but I got to imagine they've got a few, right?
3: Oh, they're all over. You can look at the map. They're all up and down I-70. I see them everywhere I go, traveling out here being a trucker. And, like, if this is what's supposed to be for... But here's what I also believe about Kansas City. Like, if this, if they do have a suspect and it fits a certain profile, you're not going to hear about it on the news because they don't want to stereotype. You know, it's, that's what I believe. Thanks, Pete.
0: Yep. Thanks, Steve. I don't know who the guys are, obviously, and what their status is, or, you know, I don't know how they identify their gender and stuff like that. I don't know. You can't keep track of this stuff anymore. I saw a story in the Kansas City Star. I don't know which story I was reading in the Kansas City Star, but I scrolled to the bottom of the story and, you know, there's a little byline there for the author and it says, you know, author's name and then in parentheses, they, her, or they, she. And I'm like, what are we doing? What's going on around here? So I don't know. I don't know how to keep track of any of that stuff anymore. I just do my best and, you know, hope for the best. That's all any of us can do. But yeah, to your point, there may be some of that involved as well, Steve. I don't know. But I feel terrible for this family.
1: I can't name the presidents or the state capitals. So, you know, this is another list I'm not following either.
0: Genders, yeah. State capitals, you know, they're
1: don't
0: all
1: even,
0: tough.
1: Don't even start.
0: Exactly. Capital of Kentucky?
1: Lexington? Paducah? I don't know. Mm-hmm. All I can do is just sit here and name cities.
0: Yeah, there you go. Frankfurt. That's always a tricky one. Kentucky gets people. But I'm not perfect either. I couldn't do all 50. I think my over under on state capitals would be 32.5. That's where I would set my over under on state
1: taking
0: capitals.
1: The half. I love it.
0: You gotta take the half. I would probably bet the under on 32.5, but I would try my best. Nathan Willett's a member of the Kansas City, Missouri City Council. He voted no on the Royal Stadium deal. He'll tell us why and where it goes from here and whether or not there will be a vote coming up next. All right. Well, yesterday we had a great time golfing. I got to get a photo up on the Instagram. I'll do that here in about a minute at Pete Mundo on Instagram. You can see the great time we had yesterday. Keatsman, our winners from our Father's Day giveaway for the golf tournament up at Shoal Creek. 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Chris and I played together for 18 holes, and he was carrying me on the back nine scramble that we played. 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
2: 7:51. Good morning. Happy Friday. It is great to be here on KCMO. Let's say hello and good morning to Nathan Willett, councilman out of the Northland. One of the two votes against the Royals Stadium deal yesterday at City Hall. Nathan, good morning. Great to have you on the show. Why were you a no vote yesterday?
3: Yeah, well, first of all, good morning, Pete. Good morning to your listeners. It comes down to basically when I campaigned for city council, heard from many of my constituents that they wanted to be able to vote on something like this package, especially with a $600 million bond commitment from the city. And it's not necessarily this plan is a lot better than the original go-around. But I made a commitment to my constituents, and the ordinance itself says it's the intent of the council and the city to do that $600 million, and that would be done without a vote.
2: So was it really just about – now, there is, I guess, a chance there's a vote. So was it about a vote, or was it also about not knowing enough about the details of the deal itself?
3: Yeah, well, there is a little bit of that as well. I do want to say that our city manager, Mario Vasquez, put us in a situation where the Royals actually trusted the city again to be able to put up a package for us to vote on. But my main thing is the vote. But I've heard from a lot of constituents that are very excited about the potential location down there. I mean, you're putting it where there's office space that's no longer used by Hallmark. It's actually not on Washington Square Park. Mostly it's moved up towards the north portion there. But the other details in there, Pete, where you heard from the other no vote on the council, they want more things in there, more, you know, handouts for different groups. They want to use every single project that the city does and turn it into, you know, a homeless solving project or affordable housing project. So the far left was like, well, there's not enough freebies or give me's to different groups. And that's what I'm very concerned about, is to see if that grows over time.
2: Yeah, that's a good point. All right. So now, I mean, do you think this thing is going to end up on the ballot? The mayor said yesterday, he said it could end up on the ballot, but it seemed like this August 31st deadline was perceived as a way for you guys to eventually circumvent a vote in Kansas City on the stadium project. So what's your read on that?
3: Yeah, no, I think that it probably won't end up on a ballot. And that's the reason why. If I was voting on something to say, hey, put it on the ballot with these details, my vote would probably be different. But again, committed to my constituents, and what I've heard over time is, especially with the amount of bonds and the city being a huge player in this, it's not like, you know, we're just giving infrastructure dollars to this area, which I'm okay with. But this is over $500 million, Pete.
2: Yeah. Yeah. So do you think it's a good deal or not?
3: Well, I guess you find out in the long run. I mean, I'm a huge Royals fan, and like, you know, you are as well. We want to keep them in our city. We, you know, downtown baseball can be cool if done the right way. I still love Kauffman. I think it's a beautiful ballpark, continuously be ranked in the top 10. But, you know, I mean, I'm one of 13 on the council, and my thing is, I'm just not going to go along to, you know, get along on something like that, even if other, you know, colleagues view it a little bit differently. But I think as long as, you know, done the right way, it could be. But in principle, people should be able to vote on this.
2: All right. Nathan Willett, Northland Councilman, is here on KCMO Talk Radio. I also want to ask you now about this Casey Tennant story. So they are disputing the city manager's safety claims regarding a struggling apartment complex. This is the North Long Apartments. What's going on here? What's the story?
3: Yeah, so there's this apartment complex in the northeast portion of the city, historic northeast, and they're claiming, okay, it's not safe for residents, which I agree, it's not safe for people living in there. But what they found since that call for crowd for help, they wanted $500,000 from the city to fix things. But in the meanwhile, they moved over, doubled the population of people living in that, the tenants union, and the city found out that it was the tenants union that was moving people into these buildings, and they knew it was not safe. And so it's a he said, she said, but I trust our city staff. They went out there. One had a gun pulled on them. So it's like, here we're, you know, my council, which I voted against the ordinance, but they're saying, hey, give here city, here's $500,000, go fix the problems here. And then that opens up the city to a ton of liability. And if you look at the actual detail of the of itself, they're moving people in, squatters, people who are not actually paying rent into apartment complex, opens up the city for huge liability, and the problem will not be solved with $500,000. The city's determined that's going to be over $6 million if they really wanted to fix this apartment complex. So it's a little bit, you know, chipping away at a time, and it increases our liability. It's another stupid government policy that my colleagues voted on in support of, but it just exposes the hypocrisy of the group too.
2: So have you put, has the city put any money into this yet?
3: Yeah. So the original ordinance was $500,000, and they sent our contractors over there, and they just uncovered so many different, well, some units were being occupied, some weren't. And then when they went back, more units were being occupied with people who were not even on the rent rolls. But they want to hold the landlord accountable over and over again, but some of these tenants weren't actually paying rent, and then you wonder why certain repairs weren't actually happening. Different, you know, there are damages throughout the building caused by some of the renters themselves. And so it's like, let's have an honest conversation or not. But every time we talk about landlord tenant disputes, it's, you can't question tenants whatsoever, even though right now we're on record of them moving people into a building that's not safe.
2: Wow. Nathan Willett, Kansas City Councilman out of the Northland on KCMO. Appreciate you being here, my friend. Thanks so much for the time.
3: Yeah, thank you, Pete. Have a good weekend.
2: All right, you as well. Thanks so much. Nathan Willett on KCMO Talk Radio. All right, we've got a much more to get to here in the 8 o'clock hour. Keeping an eye on, it looks like I-70 westbound is blocked. I'm not sure what exactly that crossroad is right now, but seeing that. Wendy will have the update on the traffic here coming up right after the news in just 2 minutes. And then we have Luke Combs tickets. Final chance to win them before you can buy them. He's at Arrowhead coming up in May. All part of a busy 8 o'clock hour.
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11: I'm Dave Anthony, Fox News. That's what Iran's president just said in a speech today, claiming they won and America is hated in the world. President Trump insists Iran's been decimated as he works to prevent them from having a nuclear weapon, telling his ex-lawyer Michael Cohen's WABC radio show.
12: The Navy's gone. The Air Force is gone. The leadership is gone. Part of the problem is so many of the leaders are gone. It's not easy to make a deal. Nobody knows who's leading.
11: Now, as far as the president announcing the economic D-Day plan, it's going to hit Iran even harder.
13: Treasury Secretary Scott Bessent is due to announce a range of new measures on Monday, but at the center of it, of course, is the Strait of Hormuz and the U.S. naval blockade, which is preventing Iranian ships going into or exiting that critical waterway.
11: Fox's Jonathan Hunt in Tel Aviv. Investigators in Alaska trying to figure out why a small plane crashed near a military base airport, killing all 8 people on board. It was chartered by the Army Corps of Engineers, 2 of its employees among those dead. A New York woman who radicalized online is now in jail. Jessica Bowie charged with plotting an ISIS-inspired terror attack targeting the state capitol in Albany.
14: She said, quote, "I want to destroy as much of the building as possible and kill the senators while they are meeting."
11: FBI Special Agent Craig Tremoroli. At Lindsey Clancy's triple murder trial in Massachusetts, testimony about to resume. Her lawyers, using an insanity defense, will call their final witness.
15: Psychiatrist Dr. Philip Resnick, who has studied why parents kill their children. He was a key defense witness in the Andrea Yates case. That was the Texas mother who was found not guilty by reason of insanity in 2006 for drowning her 5 kids. The jury must decide if Lindsey Clancy had the capacity to appreciate that her actions were wrong or the ability to stop herself from killing her 3 kids.
11: That's Fox's Brian Yenis outside the court in Plymouth. 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
1: From the KCMO Talk Radio newsroom, I'm John Anthony. It's a sweep for the Royals and Hawaiian Brothers Plates for Plates Reward Club members as Kansas City beat the A's 6-2 yesterday, completing a 4-game sweep in which the Royals scored 6 runs or more, triggering that BOGO offer. Bobby Witt Jr. remained on a roll, going 2-for-4 with a home run and 3 runs scored. The Detroit Tigers come to Kauffman Stadium for a 3-game weekend series beginning tonight with a Fireworks Friday game at 7:10, followed by a Faith Night post-game Toby Mac concert. I'm John Anthony. Your next news in 30 minutes on the new home of the Missouri Tigers, KCMO Talk Radio.
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1: Ding, ding, ding, ding.
0: That's right. They want to unionize at the streetcar, and they are moving ahead. They're all set. They're going to join the Teamsters Union, baby. Let's go.
2: Woo!
0: Oh, my gosh. If you don't like your job, you just got to bite the bullet and find another one. But, hey, if you can join the Teamsters Union, if you can try to soak the city for a few bucks, hey, why not go ahead and just do that? Although, if there's ever an argument to make for the streetcar being across Jackson County, today might be the day because I-70 westbound is shut down at 40 Highway. As you just heard Wendy mention, going westbound.
2: So there is streetcar is moving faster.
0: The streetcar today. Today, the streetcar is moving faster. I would still argue you could probably outwalk both of them. But, you know, if you got to pick one over the other, yeah, you would take the streetcar today over driving westbound I-70 at 40 Highway, where there is a car that is on fire. It is blocked off. It is not moving, John.
2: I'm curious about the demand for breaks. I mean, with each occupation, you need some time off. I get it.
0: Yeah.
2: But it's not like you're riding the terror train there, taking the A train through New York City either. It's like point A to point B, back to point A, back to point B, isn't it?
0: Yeah, but they said they couldn't take pee breaks or something. That was their big complaint as well.
2: They have those astronaut suits.
0: Yeah.
2: We could do something like that.
0: You know? I mean, you know what? You've never broken out the water bottle in a pinch? Come on.
2: Seriously, though, I'm like, why wouldn't this be part of KCATA? You know, and so you would have whatever the bus drivers do.
0: Yeah, but, you know, I just don't think they want to add payroll right now in KCMO, and I can't blame them. Hey, you're dishing out $600 million to the Royals. You got a big-time budget right now that you're barely making ends meet on. If you can make it privatized, you make it privatized. See, that's the thing, though.
2: Mm-hmm.
0: Kansas City likes to say, hey, we want, you know, to take care of our workers, but they don't want to secretly really add workers, right? They like the streetcar, but they don't want it to be another just government program that sucks away taxpayer revenues and taxpayer funds. So they want the best of both worlds. And they've kind of got it right now with the streetcar set up because the employees are private employees, not through the city. That's why they're pushing for this so hard to try to get them on the Teamsters Union now. They want to suck on that government teeth. They're ready, baby. Let's go.
2: I can just see a streetcar in town. The driver gets off at Union Station to run in to take a whiz, right? Some whiskey tango guy thinks he's going to steal it. Headed for the River Market. Hey, PB, look out.
0: Let's go. Oh, man. Where are you taking that thing, man? Oh, yeah, that's right? Great. That is so good. So good. All right. Well,
2: I left the keys in it running.
0: Yeah.
2: Some dude.
0: Oh, I made a run for it with the streetcar.
2: Yeah.
0: That's great. So the mayor got his wish yesterday. Quinton Lucas yesterday got his wish. He got his 11-2 vote on the stadium. It's done. It's over. It's all but finished. And the mayor was on this show yesterday, and I thought he was a little defensive. Now, listen, there are some weeks when I kind of let the mayor do his thing. There are some weeks when I'm like, you know, I'm smelling a little too much BS around here. But we've got a great rapport, I believe. We've got a solid relationship, I believe. And I just kind of pick and choose my spots. And yesterday, as much as I said to him multiple times, I understand the vision. I like the vision. There are still questions here that I think reasonable people need to ask. And there really weren't many answers. The mayor was a little bit defensive, even though we knew what the outcome was going to be yesterday. We knew it. We knew it was going to pass. But there still is a public sentiment that I think he realizes is not fully on his side. So here is a part of what he had to say yesterday on the show.
3: And I think what I would say on the broader, hey, why not just pump the brakes on everything? I might ask this, how long? Should we delay a project for 6 months? Should we do it for a year to find an even better election time because people don't like it being on a ballot that's full? Should we wait for two? I mean, look, we can play this game till the cows come home. There are people that don't like stadiums. That, to me, is at the core. Mm-hmm. And when you don't like something, and I've done it myself, you play on the procedure. And you play on the procedure, and that's kind of the lane that you will go on. Whereas if we want to have an honest chat, and I'm willing to have it with anybody, is it better to have teams and stadiums or not? I said this on the news yesterday. I'll say it again. In North St. Louis, is life better there today because the St. Louis Rams left? Have they miraculously solved violent crime? Are their schools exceptional? Is everything going great because they don't invest in NFL football in that city or market anymore? I don't think that's the case.
0: Yeah, okay, and I get what he did there, and he did, you know, as Mayor Q is very, very good at doing, he got in like six different things there in a minute, and the faster he's talking, I also notice, the more he's trying to kind of gloss over whatever my point was and my question, and he's very good at it. But to his final point there, is North St. Louis better off without the Rams? Well, North St. Louis wasn't exactly a panacea when the Rams were there. Did it get precipitously worse? I don't know. But you know what, Stan Kroenke took his team to L.A. and paid for the whole damn stadium. And then, you know, the other argument, are we better off being a team or a city with teams and stadiums or not? The answer is obviously yes. But it's like anything else. If your spouse says, if your wife says, hey, we're better off with the Range Rover, and you say, well, I mean, we need a car, but at what price point are we talking about here? Or, you know, to be an equal opportunity offender, your husband says, hey, I'm better off with a brand new Corvette. And you say, well, you know, once again, at what price point here? That's what matters. Are there people who are against stadiums because they're just not sports fans and don't care? Yeah, I think those people exist on the left and the right, right? Like there are people that I think make decent points about stadium subsidies that don't know the difference between a basketball or a baseball. I think that that's true. And I think that, yes, that's part of their motivation because they simply don't care. I'm a huge sports fan. I was a sports radio guy before I was on the news side for the first several years of my career. I still love sports. So for me, it's not about being a pro sports town or not. It's not about being an anti-sports or stadium guy. It's just, hey, let's make a deal that's fair for everybody, knowing full well that public subsidies are a part of how these stadium projects go. That's always what it's been about. And, you know, one of the reasons I think that there was a defensive nature over the last few weeks of this deal, and the mayor's like, well, you know, some of this stuff was announced back in April. It was in the contracts and the paperwork back in April, and no one's talking about it till now. It's like, yeah, because you guys didn't give us a reason to really talk about it until now. Because suddenly out of nowhere, it was like, whoa, we got to vote on this. Let's go. Hurry up. We got to vote on the bill to see what's in the bill. Nancy Pelosi style. Like that's what randomly came up the last few weeks and seemed to rub people the wrong way. And it was all about this August 31st deadline. And in talking to people, listen, there's obviously a lot of people who listen to this show who know the inner workings and machinations of City Hall much better than I do. And what multiple sources told me yesterday is that whether the mayor wants to admit it or not, the reality is getting this vote done now prior to August 31st is the linchpin of the whole deal. Even though yesterday he did say on this show the August 31st deadline was meaningless when it comes to whether or not this thing will go to a vote of the people, multiple people who know how City Hall works much better than me all said that's nonsense. Everything was motivated by August 31st. And the belief that if they get this thing passed, which they did yesterday, prior to August 31st, it is much less likely that there will ever be a vote on the stadium project.
3: I do not think that August 31 makes a material difference on the success or failure of any type of either challenge, legal, political, or otherwise, on the petitioners.
0: That is, once again, from the people I talk to, just simply not true. The mayor's saying the right things there. He's saying what he probably legally needs to say, which is that, hey, you know, this vote being done by August 31st is irrelevant as it relates to a potential vote from the petitioners. But I'm telling you, four to five people told me after the fact that no, No, it's all about August 31st. Everything's about August 31st.
3: This radio show a number of times before, and as I read it right now, they are entitled to a vote, right? I don't think anybody's disputing that. And so they're entitled to a vote. They'll go through the steps necessary to do this. I have also shared separately that I'm not going to stop, nor do I think city council should stop doing the work that they're supposed to do, right? I was elected for at least another year or just under that. And as part of that, I'm going to continue to pass ordinances that are important. I am not going to stop doing all types of transit work and passing transit ordinances because Clay Chastain has another proposal on the ballot.
0: Now, he does get some brownie points in my book for the Clay Chastain drop there and mention. I will give him that. Any goof on Clay is a win in my book. So he kind of recovered there on the backside. But once again, that is something that to me, from what I gather, was largely political posturing, knowing full well they had to do what they had to do yesterday to give themselves the best opportunity to just be done with this thing and get the vote all wrapped up. Now, coming up, I do have a question for you, okay? If you are a Jackson County resident, although I think both sides of the state line will care about this, I have a specific question for you that I want to get your take on right after we give away these Luke Combs tickets right now. Seventh caller, 913-408-7957. Going to see Luke Combs at Arrowhead Stadium coming up in May of 2027. 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

0: tickets this morning, John, to see Luke Combs.
1: Ethan Jones in Kansas City calling in again to win. And who's going to the show May 17th of 2027?
0: Okay, congratulations.
1: My kind of Saturday night tour.
0: You say that like Ethan was trying all week and he was the final winner.
1: No,
0: so.
1: Both the winners, and I like when Autofill is our friend. If they've won before, sometimes I just type in their name and boom, I confirm their email address.
0: Okay, yeah. Well, congratulations, Ethan.
1: Mm-hmm.
0: You are going to see Luke Combs coming up next May of 2027. Great job. And they go on sale, I believe it's later this morning. Mm-hmm. So
1: maybe 10.
0: 10 o'clock.
1: I think.
0: There you go. That's going to be a good show. It's good to have concerts back at Arrowhead. We couldn't do that this summer because of the World Cup. So back in the saddle next summer, Luke Combs will be in Kansas City. So my question for Jackson County residents, especially if you voted no 2.5 years ago on extending the 3/8 cent sales tax, do you regret your vote? If you voted no, I think you should regret your vote. But if you don't, you can tell me why at 913-408-7957. You went to the ballot box in April of 2024, and you were asked to extend a 3/8 cent sales tax to keep the Chiefs at Arrowhead Stadium and move the Royals to the Crossroads. Now, I understand many of you purists would say I'm not giving any of my money to the billionaire baseball and football owners. Okay. Was this outcome the better end result for Jackson County? I don't believe it is. I don't believe it's the better outcome for the region. And when we sat here, you know, 2.5 years ago talking about this, I understood why many in the Crossroads were like, hey, you know, this is 11th hour. What's happening with my favorite dive bar? You know, what about the random jazz club that I like to go to? And, you know, half these places may not even be there anymore. I don't know. But it seemed like it was very much emotionally driven to be against the man. And trust me, I don't mind being against the man. I don't care if the man is Quentin Lucas, Frank White, John Sherman, Clark Hunt, Donald Trump. When I think it makes sense to be against the man, I'll be against the man with you. But all things considered, when you were looking at extending a sales tax that was already on the books, that was not being added to keep both of these teams in the county, and by the way, potentially help Power and Light District, which loses $10 million a year, which I believe that stadium location would have done at the old Kansas City Star building, that would have been a good thing for the Power and Light District. You would have brought a lot more foot traffic to the area 81 nights a year with a baseball stadium. You would have potentially helped out the Kansas City General Fund by, first off, none of this $600 million would have been going to the Royals. That now is going to be coming directly from the city coffers. You've now got $500 million from the state of Missouri that's going to go to this project. Is this project cooler than the Crossroads project? Yeah. But when you talk about actual value, the Crossroads project was a better value proposition for Kansas City. T-Mobile, new stadium, Power and Light, potentially dig out of that $10 million a year hole that you're in right now with 81 nights a year of foot traffic around Power and Light that you currently don't have. Everybody would have in some ways benefited from that. That made sense. And then, of course, it would have kept the Chiefs out at Arrowhead Stadium, which I think a lot of people would have liked to have seen happen. So it's okay to admit, hey, you know what? I kind of got caught up in the moment. And I wish I didn't vote no back in April of 24. And by the way, there are a lot of people who are now really upset about this deal and the way things have played out, who were kind of leading the charge against the sales tax extension 2.5 years ago. And they have points right now. They have I agree with them on some of their points. Whether it's the Chiefs deal or the Royals deal, they have some good points. But let's be clear. if you're looking at it from a pure taxpayer perspective, this and how this has played out for Kansas taxpayers, for Kansas City taxpayers, for Missouri taxpayers, is a lot worse than what was on the table 2.5 years ago. And that is one of the reasons 2.5 years ago, I was also in favor of that extension. Because it was like, be careful what you wish for. Yeah, Frank White is incompetent, was incompetent. Yeah, the Jackson County legislature is a joke. Yes, the Royals didn't handle the PR side of the Crossroads District well. Sure, the Chiefs' renderings were also comical, looking at those things that they slapped together at the 11th hour. And some may say that the Royals and Chiefs actually didn't want that thing to pass. Certainly the Chiefs didn't. They wanted to tank the vote out of the gates. So they threw together really unimpressive renderings to be like, wait, this is all you're going to do with all that money? This is what you've got? That all may be true. But from a pure, hey, what's in the best interest of the taxpayer? That was a much better deal than what ended up happening. Where now both states are going to be siphoning billions of dollars along with Kansas City for two stadiums versus extending a sales tax that was already on the books. And yes, that sales tax will go away now in Jackson County come 2031, 3/8 cent sales tax. But at the same time, you know, they're going to try to add a sales tax somewhere because that's what these counties do and these cities do. They will definitely try to replace that 3/8 cent sales tax with something else to waste your money. That's going to be much more wasteful than going to the stadiums at the Truman Sports Complex. 913-408-7957. All right, you just admit it, or you can say, no, I don't regret my vote from 2 years ago. 913-408-7957. We'll get to you and your calls. We have a busy rest of the morning, so really the only chance to get your calls in for the rest of the show coming up next.
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12: News. I'm Therese Crowley. President Trump brings the beef to a campaign rally in Myrtle Beach for Senator Darlene Graham, who's focused on affordability. Fox's Aisha Hazmi.
13: The president already putting out some midterm messaging this morning to voters who are concerned and worried about higher prices of food and gasoline. The president announcing he just struck a deal to lower the price of ground beef. This is the Truth Social he just posted, writing that as we work to rebuild the herd and help our ranchers for the next 90 days, the United States will allow up to 300,000 metric tons of product

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6: On the text line, Pete, the best interests of the taxpayer would have been staying put for the Chiefs and the Royals. They needed to upgrade the current locations. Yeah, that wasn't an option, though, okay? That wasn't an option. So knowing what the realistic options were in hindsight, do you, as we sit here today with now these stadiums basically done, Chiefs to Kansas, Royals downtown, vote yesterday 11-2, do you regret in Jackson County not voting to extend the 3.8-cent sales tax? That would have put the Royals down in the crossroads by T-Mobile and would have obviously kept the Chiefs at Arrowhead Stadium. Now, some of you are alleging on the text line that, hey, the Chiefs were going to go no matter what. They wanted their new stadium. Well, remember, now maybe, we don't know for sure, but remember, Kansas had a special session in June of 24 where they voted to obviously have a star bond package that was for a pro sports team that was basically meant for the Chiefs and or the Royals. That was voted on in June of 24, 2 months after the Jackson County vote went down in flames. Could that have happened anyway? I suppose. But we'll never know. 913-408-7957. Let's go to Russell in Kansas City. What's up, Russell?
7: I voted against it. I voted against several things with Kansas City. And number one, I don't care if it was the Chiefs or Royals either way. I don't care. The thing was that Slick James, former mayor, came to us just before he left office. And he asked for 1%. He said, give us 1%. We're going to take that money and do nothing with it but roads, sidewalks, streets, curbs. Didn't happen. And since that time, I haven't voted for anything that they want to pass that has to do with anything to do with taxes.
6: Listen, I can respect the anti-tax sentiment, but isn't that just a little too emotional, Russell, given what they actually ended up doing, which is now $500 million from the state, $600 million from Kansas City, Missouri.
7: I just don't see it. I know what you're saying, but I don't care. I really don't care anymore. And several clubs, car clubs that I go are affiliated with feel the same way. Look, the taxes that they asked for, they never put an apply to the principal that they came to you to ask for.
6: Here's the one thing. Like, this

0: money, this 3/8-cent sales tax, actually goes to the Truman Sports Complex. They have a sports authority. I know some of the folks there. They oversee it. They're good stewards of the taxpayer dollars. They're private citizens. You're not just giving it to a politician. It was actually one of the few taxes that seemed to have a clear direction for what it was being used for.
1: I agree. I agree with that for the past, but I don't think it'll apply.
0: Yeah. Okay. All right, Russell. Thanks, my man. Have a great weekend. I mean, you know, because now you're just going to have the city of Kansas City doing God knows what with the money. That's the other part. You know, this Truman Sports Complex and the Sports Authority is a pretty solid system. And I don't know if there's now, we don't really know, is there going to be a city sports authority for this Royal Stadium? I mean, it's going to be ripe with, I don't want to say flat out fraud, but listen, I'm much more concerned about someone tracking these dollars and cents under this new system than I am under the current system. Eli in Independence, what's going on, Eli?
2: Hey, Pete. Yeah, I will say the tax, the vote, and everything was a little bit of a slap in the face. I traveled around with the Chiefs on the 23 season, and I went to every game except for maybe four. And it was a slap in the face. And the thing is they're still taking the 3/8 tax out. I don't think it expires until, you know, within a few years. So they still have time to vote again on it. And they did it so early in advance, and everybody voted no. And they were like, okay, well, that's it. You know, it was just a little bit of a slap in the face. You know, we had a great season, and then.
0: Well, you mean it was a slap in the face that, did you vote yes or no?
2: I voted no. I was a little bit perturbed. You know, we had a great season, and then it's just vote yes or we're leaving. It was like, whoa. All right, well, then no, then go ahead and go.
0: But do you regret that in hindsight?
2: No, I don't.
0: You don't regret it?
2: No. I think the new stadium is going to be cool, but we just had more time to do the vote again if we wanted to. You know, we could still do the vote again.
0: So you were bothered by how quickly the vote came around?
2: Yeah, and how they just accepted it so quickly. Like, okay, that's it. We're getting a new one. We're getting what we wanted. That's what we wanted, so we're going.
0: Well, but that's right. I think that's revisionist history. We didn't really know they were going to Kansas until, you know, kind of just now. Maybe it was trending that way, but we didn't really know until a few months ago.
2: Well, that's how they marketed it at the time of the vote yes, or the Chiefs are leaving. That's how they marketed it.
0: Yeah, I mean, it was
2: they
0: keep the Chiefs.
2: Anywhere. I'm glad they went to Kansas.
0: Yeah, they were never going to leave the area. I don't care what I never would have bought that. I mean, have you seen, and I don't mean just Eli. Thank you, Eli. There's a story right now in Chicago that, and I have the audio. I didn't play it the other day. Let me find this. I know I put it in the system, Mark. Here it is. This is Mike Florio, NFL Insider, Pro Football Talk. He was on Chicago radio a couple of days ago, talking about how the NFL may block the Bears moving to Indiana. You know, there's this whole deal. They're going to move to Indiana out of Chicago. Mike Florio was on Chicago radio saying that basically, even though it's more or less agreed to, it's still just a negotiating tactic with the city of Chicago. And that in the end, the NFL owners may not allow the Bears to move to Chicago. So I'm not saying that would have happened with the Chiefs. Clark Hunt has a lot of juice with the owners, obviously. But, you know, I never bought the idea that we're going to leave. Here's Mike Florio the other day in Chicago.
3: Well, and he could be saying to the Bears, look, we've looked at Hammond. You're not moving this team to Hammond. You're not. It's not happening. You can bluff all you want, but when push comes to shove, the other owners, and at least 23 other owners, would have to approve this move. They're not going to approve a relocation of one of the key historic franchises, which has only ever played its home games in Chicago or in Illinois, to cross the border to Indiana. So have your fun. Try to conjure leverage with this, but we're not going to let you do it. And that's something they're never going to declare publicly because it blows up the leverage to the extent that the leverage has any value to it. So I could see a combination of The league telling the Bears, you're not moving to Indiana. The Bears saying, yeah, we know we're not moving to Indiana, but this is our only way to get a deal done in Illinois. And then the commissioner saying, well, let me try to convince the people in Illinois that you're serious about moving to Indiana, even if we're not going to let you move to Indiana. And wouldn't that kind of convoluted explanation make sense, given how convoluted and confusing this whole process has been?
0: That was Mike Florio on Chicago Sports Radio the other day talking about the Bears. I bring that up because I hadn't heard that theory before, but the NFL could basically tell the Bears, you're not leaving Chicago. Or you're certainly not leaving the state of Illinois. Now, that obviously never came up in this conversation with the Chiefs, because I'm sure that, you know, the Chiefs were like, listen, this is one big metro, KCK, KCMO, really doesn't matter. We're all one and the same. And Clark's got an enormous amount of juice. And by the way, the owners do like it when they see an entire state hand the bag to the owner, because it sets a precedent that now another owner can try to top. It's like in sports in general, athletes like it when fellow athletes get paid more money, because then it just means there's a snowball effect here, right? You're raising the bar. You're raising the standard for the guy that becomes a free agent next season. They like that. They want that. And that's why in the end, I think Clark was probably like, hey, listen, guys, maybe you don't like us leaving Kansas City proper, but it's one big region. And by the way, look at the deal we got. Now go try to top that one. But as for leaving the region as a whole, I never thought that was going to be on the table. Jim in Blue Springs. Go ahead, Jim.
4: Yeah, I was glad that I voted it down, because I think the whole thing, both plans were just crazy stupid. I mean, they were taking ground for people that to make the stadium fit in down there at the Star Building would not have fit. You'd have to take over a street and push the stadium out over it, or some kind of crazy plan, you know, or took one away. It just was not going to work. And then the Chiefs purposely threw that stupid drawing together to make it look like worse than what it already looked.
0: But let me ask you, I know, you know, you're saying that that location there at the crossroads would not have been ideal. But for all the people complaining about parking, there's a heck of a lot more parking down by Power and Light and T-Mobile than there currently is by Union Station and, you know, the Hallmark building, which, you know, it'll be fine. I'm not overly concerned about the parking itself, but everyone's screaming about parking. There's a lot more parking downtown by T-Mobile than there is down there where they're putting it today.
4: Well, there is on the T-Mobile side, on the north side, but not on the south side. People are not going to want to walk, you know, that half a mile in the city to get the parking. They're too used to what they have, and there was I can see parking garages like Crown Center has parking garages. I can see them selling parking passes for that in certain parts of the, you know, that, or you got to have a room or something.
0: Hey, Jim, you're killing me. You're killing me, Jim. You're killing me with the speakerphone. I got to let you go. Next time, please, got to help me out there, brother. But I understand your point. I just think that, you know, in hindsight, you say, well, you stuck it to the teams because they didn't have good plans. Look at what happened. Look at how it played out. What did you really get out of it? So you stuck it to them 2.5 years ago, and now they're getting more money, a lot more money out of the deal. So who's got the last laugh? It's not the taxpayer. Coming up, buy, sell, hold. We'll get to that here on KCMO. Our feature Friday guest, I should say guests, Kimberly 20 and Kerry Schmidt. They are the two residents being sued by the city of Edgerton over their data center petition. They will join us in studio at 9 o'clock. Here on KCMO Talk Radio. Heavy rains this week for many of us, and there could be more coming tonight as well. 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
1: We'll have Keatsman on to wrap up the show. Had a fun round of golf yesterday with our KCMO Talk Radio listeners who won our giveaway back in June. We had our winners, John in Harrisonville and Jennifer in Kansas City were the grand prize winners. So they got a putter from PXG in Overland Park. And then they also got the round of golf. They all had a plus one. Myself, Kevin, and then our friend Chris Van Horn of CMP Construction. He was our great sponsor of the giveaway and the event. So Chris and I played together, and he had to carry me on the back nine. I was fried by about the 14th hole, but he hung in there for us. So we appreciate him, and we had a great time. I got to get a couple photos up on the Facebook page, and I got to get some up on the Instagram stories as well, at Pete Mundo is where you can find us there. All right, let's do it on a Friday morning. Here we go.
2: It's time to buy. 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
5: Mm-hmm. Ding, ding, ding, ding.
1: Yeah, I'm going to sell that. I'm going to sell ding, ding, boy unionizing.
6: Ding, ding, ding, ding.
1: Yeah. It just never gets old. I don't know. Isley's is great, but something about a grown man doing it, I can't not laugh.
4: No, I like hers compared to it. I think they're funny.
1: Yes.
4: Great.
1: They're funny in different ways.
4: Mm-hmm. Mm-hmm. Classic.
1: But yeah. KCUR had the story yesterday that the streetcar workers have voted 41-11 in favor of unionizing with the Teamsters, Local 955. Unionization won with nearly 79% of the ballots cast. And they want to move ahead with a union operation. They are not happy with the fact that they claim their pay has not kept up with inflation. And, you know, I think most Americans would say over the last 6 years, welcome to the club is probably what many Americans would say. And how many people are, you know, hustling second jobs, side hustling, growing businesses, just, you know, doing what they feel like they need to do to stay ahead or keep up. Instead, their answer is, you know what? Let's see if we can soak the taxpayer here and join a union, maybe get on the city dole. Because right now, streetcar workers are not public workers. They are privatized. So they really want to just get on the Kansas City bankroll here is what they want to do. The vote still needs to be officially certified by the NLRB. But after that is done, union reps can negotiate a contract with the streetcar workers' employer, Herzog Transit Services. The private contractor operates and maintains the streetcar for the KC Streetcar Authority. So they say that they want better starting pay. There are no formal paid sick days outside of accrued paid time off. They say their break schedules are inconsistent and shrink when the system gets busy. I don't know what to tell you. I really don't. But that's where they're at right now. John, what's next?
4: Buy, sell, or hold, Senator Meghan Markle.
1: When I saw the story this morning, I couldn't believe it. But according to the New York Post, Meghan Markle met with Gavin Newsom in 2020 when Kamala Harris got the nod to be Joe Biden's VP pick. She wanted to be the replacement pick for Kamala Harris as a California United States Senator. That is insane. You have to be so out of touch. You have to be such an absolute egomaniac to think that as someone who is a duchess, even in California, the American people would want any part of you being a U.S. Senator. And it shows you too. And it's just proof. I mean, not that we needed further proof of Prince Harry having no nuts, but this guy couldn't even talk his wife out of being like, listen, we are royalty in Britain. In case you don't know this country's history, you know, they really don't want even liberals. don't want a Brit in the, even though she's not a Brit, they don't want someone married to British royalty in the United States Senate, even if she is an American by birth. They just don't want it. But he is such a loser, and he's got such little of a spine that he couldn't talk her out of trying to meet with Gavin Newsom to try to get an appointment to be a U.S. senator. That's insane, John.
4: So the crown jewels are firmly in Megan's possession.
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1: We added 20 tickets to the America 250 event next month at Boulevard Brewing, September 16th. Myself, Keatsman, John Mark, Guy Benson, Vince Colonnais, and McGraw-Millhaven all going to be here in Kansas City on Wednesday, September 16th. 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And they are on KCMOTalkRadio.com. 20 tickets. We can't squeeze any more people in after this. So buy them right now on the website. There you go. Buy, sell, hold is wrapped up. Coming up, the two ladies being sued by the city of Edgerton over a data center petition. Kimberly Twenty and Carrie Schmidt in studio next.
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28: I'm Dave Anthony, Fox News. Saying in a speech today, it's better to end it now when, as he claims, the world acknowledges Iran won and hates America. But President Trump insists Iran's been decimated and plans a new operation he calls an economic D-Day.
29: But Iran is not backing down and saying it will fight and will withstand the economic pressure. Iran's parliamentary speaker saying, quote, if you look at the resources and raw materials of Muslim countries, you will realize that our enemies come to plunder them. Therefore, we must make plans to deal with the unjust sanctions so that we can overcome them.
28: Fox's Jonathan Hunt in Tel Aviv. What went wrong in Alaska FAA investigators are working on that. The day after a small plane crashed near a military base airport, killing all 8 people on board. 2 of them were Army Corps of Engineers employees. The Corps had chartered that flight. A New York woman is in jail accused of this terror plot at the state capitol in Albany.
0: Put a bomb in a DoorDash food delivery bag and then just drop it off at the capitol, saying she wanted to kill as many lawmakers as possible. Jessica Bowie, she's facing federal terrorism charges for attempting to provide material support to ISIS. The feds say she was radicalized online and posted anti-American and pro-ISIS messages on multiple social media accounts.
28: Fox's Alexis McAdams. There is storm damage in the Mid-Atlantic and East Coast after a big storm rolled through, spawning tornadoes on New York's Long Island and in Delaware.
3: It's not an area where you would typically and traditionally see a tornado. They only average about 1 to 2 per year. We had 2 within a few hours yesterday.
28: Fox Weather's Michael Estime at a motel in Dover that got hit hard.
3: It is room after room, not just damage, but also destruction to vehicles, siding of homes.
28: In Virginia, a lightning strike killed a man and injured a woman. 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
4: 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Most Kansas City, Kansas public schools will be open today, with the exception of Wellborn Elementary School. Cleanup and power restoration remains underway in Wyandotte County neighborhoods heavily damaged by this week's storms. The Recycling and Yard Waste Center at 3241 Park Drive is operating daily through Saturday the 29th from 9 a.m. to 3 p.m. A relief center is also open at the Earl Watson Community Center, 1120 Central Avenue, offering meals, shelter, and places to sleep for those residents still affected by the storm damage. I'm John Anthony, your next news in 30 minutes on KCMO Talk Radio.
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0: A Friday morning, our feature Friday guest. We're happy to have in studio two guests this morning, Carrie Schmidt and Kimberly Twente, joining us on KCMO Talk Radio. And they made the news this week when it turned out, and I laugh because it's just so bizarre, that the city of Edgerton is suing them over trying to put a data center ban before the voters of Edgerton. So good morning to you both. How does it feel to get sued by a municipality? I guess that's the first question I have for you. What's that like?
1: It was shocking a little
0: yes.
1: bit.
0: Yes.
2: I don't even know if shocking is the right word because...
0: Kimberly, you got to talk into the microphone
1: there. I don't even know if shocking is the right word because it was one of those things where you don't expect to be sued by your own government, mm-hmm. but at the same time, knowing how our government operates, we weren't overly surprised. So you just don't expect your government to do that.
0: So you're gathering, you know, signatures around Edgerton on this data center that was proposed. Dubai-based Damoc Digital is wanting to convert an empty 400,000 square foot warehouse into a data center. So you find out about this, and as I understand it, Carrie, it's fairly close to your home, and you start trying to petition and get voters to sign up to vote basically on a data center ban or on just banning this data center.
2: It's just all of them.
0: All of them. So you wanted
2: it would prohibit high-scale data centers from the city of Edgerton.
0: From the city of Edgerton. Mm-hmm. So you spend the summer collecting the signatures that you need, you get those signatures,
2: correct.
0: And then what happens? You present them to the city?
2: Right. And so what I did is after we got the signatures and all the petition circulators got their papers notarized, then I sent them I gave them to the city clerk of Edgerton.
0: Okay. So yeah. You give them to the city clerk. And when did that happen?
2: Like beginning of July, like around July.
0: Okay.
2: So then what the city does is they sent it to the Johnson County Election mm-hmm. Office, and then they certify the signatures there.
0: Okay. So they certify the signatures. So you're probably feeling pretty good about yourself, right?
2: Yeah. I mean, well, I'm like, okay, accomplished something.
0: Yes. Yeah. You literally did it as a citizen. Yeah. You got the signatures. You present them. You figure, hey, hopefully this is going to go to a vote, right?
2: Correct.
0: That was your hope.
2: Correct.
0: And then you would have had the right to obviously campaign for your side, mm-hmm. and the city could have theoretically campaigned for the, I guess, no side of
2: right.
0: what your ballot issue would have been.
2: Mm-hmm.
0: And then when do you both find out that you're individually being sued by the city over this? When did that come down?
2: It was like 2 weeks ago. So
1: last week.
2: Oh, it was. Well,
1: we were served.
2: We were served last week. Yes. So,
0: okay.
2: But we found out
1: a couple days before.
2: It was. Yeah.
1: A couple days before.
0: So what? So you find out, and what's your reaction?
2: I mean, we just. I don't know. It was just like, okay.
1: What do you say?
2: What do you say when you're
1: served by your own government for trying to petition?
0: Well, that's what I'm asking you.
2: I was trying to understand what was going on. That's basically it. I didn't quite understand it. And then the more I read it, then I was like, oh, wait, they're asking for costs and interest and, you know, from the court.
0: So what are they suing you over exactly?
2: The petition.
1: They're
2: trying to stop it.
0: Yeah.
1: They're wanting an injunction.
0: Mm-hmm.
1: Well, okay.
2: A temporary restraining order.
1: I do want to bring this up because this is obviously gone very far, very fast.
0: Yes.
1: And so, you know, initially the city attorney just put out a little statement on the city website. Well, mm-hmm. that city statement went very quickly to a frequently asked questions page. And I was very amused by this because it says on the frequently asked questions page about the city petition and the city court action, is the city trying to stop the petition from going to a vote?
0: Mm-hmm.
1: No. That's what they say.
0: That's
1: no.
0: what they say.
1: The city is first simply asking the court to determine whether the proposed ordinance is legally eligible to proceed through the petition process established by Kansas law. However, then you go to the city petition where we're being sued. And you go to count two, permanent mm-hmm. injunction, and you go to the very end under wherefore the plaintiff requests the court grant judgment in this matter for the following. You go to C,
0: mm-hmm.
1: a permanent injunction against the passage of the petition ordinance and prohibiting the submission to a vote of the city electors. So that's exactly what they're doing.
0: They're talking out of both sides of their mouth here.
1: Yes, very much so.
2: They think people are stupid.
0: Yes.
2: Sorry, I'm just...
0: Yes, that's what they... So they're saying, no, we don't want to prevent a vote. But then clearly when you get into the legalese side of it, they are trying to prevent a vote.
1: Very much so.
2: And, well, then even the city attorney, Todd Luckman, in some interview, I think it was with the Kansas City Star, and he made it seem like he was doing us a favor by putting us on the...
1: There you go. That's also on the FAQs.
2: Okay. Well, it kind of seems like he was doing us a favor by putting our names on the
1: petition. That is also highlighted on the FAQs. Lawsuit. Did the city sue the people who organized the petition?
0: Mm-hmm.
1: The city filed a civil court action for declaratory judgment in the district court as a part of the process, named two individuals, Carrie Schmidt and Kim 20.
0: Yes.
1: And the Public Trust Collective, which is the nonprofit, as the opposing parties. This is because Kansas law requires that people whose interests would be affected by the decision must be named. They were the primary individuals, organization that were behind the petition. This is where it's a favor to us.
0: Mm-hmm.
1: They have an obvious interest in what happens in court, and we wanted to make sure they were notified and involved in that process.
0: Wow, that's so noble of them, isn't it?
2: I know, thank you.
0: Yes, thank you very much for that. So, you know, two of you are just regular citizens. You do what citizens are supposed to do if they disagree with their government, right?
1: I mean,
0: that's it.
1: I mean,
0: whether people agree with you or not, doesn't matter. No. You do what you think you're supposed to do.
2: Right, it's in the statute. We follow the rules. And then they're punishing us for following the rules. And then they're asking us to pay them.
0: Yes. And I was going to say, their end game is to basically, I think, scare you or anyone who might do something like... I really think it's more of a fear play than it is a money play or anything else. Mm-hmm. Is that how you feel right now?
2: Total retaliation and a bullying tactic.
0: Yes.
2: Because who's going to want to sign any petition in the future in the city of Edgerton, because, hey, their city government is going to come after them. And actually, in the lawsuit, it does mention that, you know, all signers, so I don't know verbiage and it's okay, we don't need to state it, but it's
1: all defendants,
2: all signers. And then, you know, what's crazy about this is that Kim, she signed it. I was just I just circulated it, but Kim signed it, but she is not listed as a signer on the petition. So ultimately, they could then, let's say, you know, we get off the lawsuit somehow, she could get back on it because she signed it.
0: Yeah, that's a good point. Okay. So this, the data center beef for both of you, this specific project was what? What was the thing that made you say, hey, we got to get this thing on the ballot and send it to a vote of the people of Edgerton?
1: So the city of Edgerton has a history of not listening to its constituents. We've had numerous projects where the residents have come up in a public forum and stated, we don't want this. Clearly have stated, we don't want this. And then the city passes it anyway.
0: Is there, which projects?
1: North Point development was a big one.
0: Okay.
1: Where they were just basically land grabbing. And a lot of people were like, we don't want warehouses in our backyard. We don't want this.
0: Mm-hmm.
1: And they did it anyway. They wanted the money. They wanted the corporate greed took over.
0: Mm-hmm.
1: They didn't listen. And so this was another situation. And data centers, it's not just Edgerton. This has been a national issue where nobody wants this in their backyard. And so we came in here. Again, people aren't being listened to. Mm-hmm. Data centers, it's not, I don't even think it's about, with the warehousing issue, it's warehouses. But data centers come with a lot of research that says that it's the health issues, it's the environmental issues. And data center operators aren't being held to this transparency where they have to release noise regulations and how it's going to impact the area around them. So without environmental studies, we don't know what's going to be released around these areas. So we wanted the citizens to be able to have a say, and Edgerton is not giving them that say.
2: And data centers were added into the Logistics Park District in a very, I'm just going to use the word shady way.
0: Mm-hmm.
2: So SB 98 on April 24th of 2025, I believe that's the date, but that's when it was signed into law. Okay. Mm-hmm. And so it gave all these tax incentives, blah, blah, blah. I don't all of that. But on March 21st, 2025, North Point emailed the city of Edgerton asking if they would add data centers to the Logistics Park District by right because they were getting interest from end users.
0: Mm-hmm.
2: So the end users, and so with the, so then 8 business days later, the city of Edgerton declared in just a letter that they were adding data centers to the Business and Logistics Park District by right. So all of this happened, and then they could, by adding it by right, it bypassed the public hearing.
0: Okay.
2: It bypassed the city planning commission input or input, the city council vote, and and basically the Logistics Park District is it's a warehousing and distribution district, and it has nothing to do with data center infrastructure. There's no guardrails. We have more, or Edgerton has more guardrails on signage than they do data centers at this point.
0: Wow.
2: Dangerous.
0: Wow.
1: And I have the list of permitted uses here. They're very specific on permitted uses in the LP district. Their by right permitted use for data centers went under permitted use number 6, manufacturing, processing, fabrication, or assembly of commodity limited. It's kind of a stretch.
0: Yeah.
1: But that's where they placed it. But I mean, they're very specific in their uses under the LP district. I mean, we've got the veterinary clinics, stuff like that. Data centers is not in there, and where they placed it, it doesn't fit at all. Mm. So they really needed to do a proper rezoning to put them in there.
2: And the, I don't know, I think it's kind of funny, not really, but in the lawsuit, they're actually accusing us of doing what they did. You know, they're saying that we short-circuited the process of the voting, you know, of the public of the having a voice on it. So with this petition, when I was going around and telling people, I was like, this would give you, you know, your voice back, then you guys can decide. Citizens can decide whether or not they wanted data centers in their town. And so that's basically
0: And it. Now you're getting sued over it.
2: Yeah.
0: Carrie Schmidt, Kimberly 20 joining us in studio here on KCMO. We'll take a quick break, come back with them because the city also says that basically they got people to sign the petition because of what they claim were false allegations around data centers. So we'll get to that more coming up on KCMO.
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1: Kimberly 20 and Carrie Schmidt are here on KCMO Talk Radio on a Friday morning. They are being sued by the city of Edgerton because they went through town, got a petition that they believe was going to be on the ballot about whether or not to allow data centers in the city of Edgerton, and then they find out they are getting sued by the city. Something I think we need to point out here is that you could be pro data center and sign your petition, correct?
2: Correct.
1: Yes. Did you take signatures from those folks?
2: I actually did. Because okay. I said, yeah, when I give it to them, I go, you can be, you know, for this, against this, but it just gives the citizens a voice.
1: Yeah.
2: That's it.
1: So that was your pitch. You got the signatures. Mm-hmm. Something I think a lot of public polling is showing right now, that I saw a poll last night, and once again, you take a poll with a grain of salt, but it was like 70% of Democrats and 60% of Republicans are right now at least questioning whether or not data centers are good in communities. Did you get that sense as you walked around Edgerton and that it wasn't really a D or R issue?
2: Yes, completely. And through this whole entire process, it has been that way. I am talking to people that I've never talked to before because we've been on opposite sides. It's mm-hmm. like, you know, pigs are flying.
1: Yeah. So there is some of that going yes. on too. And I think that probably concerns the city council, because if it goes to a vote, mm-hmm. they've got potentially an uphill battle on their hands.
2: Correct. I feel like the aggressive nature that they have taken with this lawsuit, the temporary restraining order, they don't feel confident within themselves to get the vote to mm-hmm. keep data centers, you know, in yeah. the city.
1: What about, I mean, has the city mentioned the potential revenue windfall? Not that that would excuse potential environmental issues. I'm just asking, have they shared any of that information?
3: Not really. I mean, they keep pushing that it is going to bring a ton of revenue to the community.
1: Yes.
3: But what it comes down to is, one, this data center is already built. So it's not like we're bringing in a bunch of construction revenue.
1: You mean, oh, the building itself.
3: The building's already yes. built.
2: The building's yes. built.
3: So we're not bringing yeah. in a bunch right. of construction revenue. And we all know that data centers have like 12 jobs that come with them. So we're not even bringing in like this huge job force revenue. So we're not sure what revenue is coming in. And when I've gone out and looked for revenue studies, there's not a lot out there because, mm-hmm. again, data center operator transparency is not there. So there's nothing out there that shows that the revenue is actually present.
1: Mm-hmm. So what's next now? I mean, we've got a couple minutes left here. You've both been sued this week by the city of Edgerton. What happens now for you?
2: Well, we definitely need legal counsel on this. It's going to cost... We don't even know how much. We have no clue. So.
3: We were told five figures.
2: Yeah.
3: We were told five figures to fight this.
1: Wow.
2: And there's lots of different layers to it. And so we do have a fundraiser. It's on our website, It's, you know,
3: the nonprofit,
2: website. And it's under Zeffy. It's a Zeffy account. Z-E-F-F-Y.
3: But you can find it under publictrustcollective.org.
1: publictrustcollective.org?
3: Correct.
1: Okay. So you're going to have to fight this thing legally. And in the end, are you still hoping this thing gets on the ballot? Is there any evidence that it won't be on a ballot?
2: See, the city underestimated us, I think, and they don't realize how much of a fighter we are.
3: Mm-hmm.
2: I mean, we're gonna fight this. We're going to push back because it's totally outrageous.
3: I mean, we're still, regardless, you know, one of the things that we've noticed throughout this whole thing is DMACC throughout this entire process has not been clear in any of this. You ask questions and they just give you very vague answers and cannot give you any information about their project. So we don't trust that they're being honest with anything they're doing.
1: So people can go to the website, publictrustcollective.org, and then where's the best place to go? Take Action?
2: Take Action is where...
3: Yes, Take Action is where the fundraising information is. However, throughout the site, I'm trying to keep up on it. With all of this going on, it's very hard for me to keep up with the website, but I'm trying to keep up with information on the lawsuit itself. I try to keep reports on the data center information. We've got, actually, we've got our t-shirts for sale.
1: Okay. I see them there on the website. I see those. Yes. Publictrustcollective.org. Yeah, that's great.
2: Thank you.
1: Well, we appreciate you both coming in. Yeah. Thank you for being here.
2: Thank you so much for having us.
1: You bet. Kimberly Twenty and Carrie Schmidt on KCMO Talk Radio being sued by the city of Edgerton over trying to get a data center vote on the ballot. Unbelievable. We'll get to more with you. Our caller of the day is coming up. We'll wrap up the show with Kevin Keatsman in about 15 minutes. All right here on a Friday morning on KCMO Talk Radio.
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0: News. I'm CJ Papa. Day 18 could be the final day of testimony in the trial of a mom from Massachusetts who's accused of killing her three children.
1: Lindsay Clancy's defense plans to rest today following testimony from psychiatrist Dr. Philip Resnick, who has studied why parents kill their children. The jury must decide if Lindsay Clancy had the capacity to appreciate that her actions were wrong or the ability to stop herself from killing her three kids.
0: Fox's Brian Yenis outside the courthouse. President Trump isn't saying where's the beef. He's saying here's the beef, announcing the U.S. will import more ground beef over the next 90 days to lower prices. The beef expected to be sold at 25% below current market prices, giving consumers a break. Vice President J.D. Vance returns later today to his hometown in Ohio to discuss the U.S. economy. 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
2: From the KCMO Talk Radio Newsroom, I'm John Anthony. It's a sweep for the Royals and Hawaiian Brothers Plates for Plates Reward Club members as Kansas City beat the A's 6-2 yesterday, completing a four-game sweep in which the Royals scored six runs or more, triggering that BOGO offer. Bobby Witt Jr. remained on a roll, going 2-for-4 with a home run and three runs scored. The Detroit Tigers come to Kauffman Stadium for a three-game weekend series beginning tonight with a fireworks Friday game.

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2: 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I'm Dr. Sanjay Gupta, helping you live a better life.
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4: Yeah, McGraw's going to be here in Kansas City with Vince Colonnais and Guy Benson. 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Let's do it. Steve's up north. We just had our Feature Friday guests, Kerry Schmidt and Kimberly Twenty. They are being sued by the city of Edgerton over the data center petition they put together. What's up, Steve?
5: Well, I don't think people fully understand the difference between data centers and AI. And AI, 100%, man, there's all kinds of benefits from AI. But data centers, really the question with data centers is, does the government and does industry have the right to collect this data on us, and many times unauthorized? And when you get on the internet and you're trying to do something and it says they want your email address or your phone number, that's giving them the information that they will store in those data centers. But if you want to remain anonymous, you know, you should have the right to do so. And in a lot of cases, specifically with government.
4: Yeah, but data center is not just a building that collects data. That's not what a data center is.
5: It stores data is what it does.
4: Well, yes, it partially stores data, but data centers have been around for 25 years. They didn't just show up with, like, ChatGPT.
5: No, that's true. And here's the thing, ChatGPT and the AI will use the data centers that then use that to, market to individuals that would be likely to buy certain products and also to push articles and information towards people that are sympathetic in these ways and not. And that's the issue there.
4: Yes.
5: And so do they have the right to collect that data unauthorized? And that's really where you know, individuals need to draw the line and say, I'm not going to participate.
4: Well, the only way to do that in 2026 is to basically go off the grid.
5: Well, it's somewhat, but, you know, as far as our

0: And that's the problem, you know, with all of this online purchasing. It gives, you know, these companies,
1: yeah,
0: you know, all you this
1: get,
0: information.
1: Yes, they get a lot of your data. They get a lot of your data.
0: Yeah, and then they can use that to market and, mm-hmm. and to really target individuals. And I don't think individuals would really authorize that to be done, other than they're trying to buy something and they're required to.
1: Thank you, Steve.
0: That's the problem. Okay, go ahead.
1: No. I appreciate your point and your call. Have a great weekend.
0: All right.
1: I want to kind of piggyback off of your point and get to what I think the broader point is. There still are unknowns about data centers. The data center community has done an awful job on the PR side of explaining to people why there might be benefits to them opening up a data center or building a data center in a community. When the majority of Republicans and Democrats, according to all the public polling I've seen, are against you, you've royally screwed up. It's very hard to get Democrats and Republicans to agree on anything. Heck, we can't even agree on what a man and a woman is. When they can agree on being against data centers in their communities, that's a PR problem. And I would recommend anybody to go back and listen to an interview we did 2 weeks ago today. Actually, it was yesterday, but 2 weeks ago with Kevin O'Leary from Shark Tank. He's a big data center guy. He came on the show. He made a case pro data center. Now, I didn't agree with some of it, but at least he gave me something else to think about with these data centers in terms of what they can do in the right situations for different communities. Whether or not the Edgerton one was going to be a good deal for the taxpayer of Edgerton, I don't know. I really don't know. I don't know enough about it. But you have two ladies who tried to gather signatures and did gather signatures to put it on the ballot, and now they're being sued by their own city government. That's a fear tactic. That's an Orwellian play by a municipality. That's what that is. Whether you're pro-data center or anti-data center, that's what that is. It's not even about the data center issue. It's about how the government is treating its own people who did nothing but try to get something on the ballot. That stuff happens in Missouri all the time statewide. Imagine if Mike Kehoe was now like suing people trying to put stuff on the ballot, sports betting, marijuana, minimum wage, whatever it might be, over potential legalities. I mean, now they got to figure out how to raise money to pay for an attorney. It's crazy. Absolutely crazy. All right, let's tee up our caller of the day. I got to remember what we were talking about. I don't see the caller of the day on there. Okay, Mark's going to put it on there. I know who it was. I don't want to give that away. Oh, yes.
2: It was
1: Block
2: cameras.
1: Yes. It was about the story that we shared with mm-hmm. you early this morning. A family is moving from Florida to Colorado. They made an overnight stop in Kansas City this week. And what happened? So they stay at this Best Western Plus right across from Arrowhead Stadium. And they stayed there because the mom is a huge fan of Taylor Swift. Her name is Caitlin Hodges. And the husband's a big Chiefs fan. So they're at this Best Western with their two kids, who are little kids. Looks like maybe a three-year-old and an infant. Their dog and their cat. And overnight, their trailer gets stolen from this Best Western. It's horrible. And it's easy for us to say, don't stay at the Best Western near Arrowhead. I don't blame anybody who's like, oh, cool, I'm a Chiefs fan, we'll stay near Arrowhead. It's a Best Western. They're not terrible. Now, maybe they shouldn't be called a Best Western Plus anymore, but they're not terrible. Terrible, as Charles Barkley might say. They got decent reputations. And now they are without their personal belongings, furniture, their kids' toys, their daughter's princess outfits. It's all gone. And the worst part is that KCPD didn't show up for 4 hours to get a police report. That is so screwed up. Welcome to Kansas City. Here's our caller of the day.
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1: Steve is in KCK. What's up, Steve?
5: Good morning, Pete. Hey, when I hear these stories, I can't help but ask, but where was Big Brother and the flock cameras at? You know, this is what these are supposed to be for, right? Our Big Brother looking out for us. there's got to be 100 flock cameras all around that stadium and up and down I-70. Where's the leads at? You know, I'm sure they got some photos, some cameras of these people taking that trailer and that trailer going someplace.
1: You know, it's a good point. I don't know where exactly the flock cameras are in that part of town, but I got to imagine they've got a few, right?
5: Oh, they're all over. You can look at the map. They're all up and down I-70. I see them everywhere I go, traveling out here being a trucker. And, like, if this is what's supposed to be for, but here's what I also believe about Kansas City. Like, if this, if they do have a suspect and it fits a certain profile, you're not going to hear about it on the news because they don't want to stereotype. You know, it's, that's what I believe. Thanks, Pete.
1: Stephen KCK, caller of the day, Johnny.
2: I'll stereotype. It'll be like guys that think they're stealing the band's equipment, and they think they're getting drum set and guitars and mixing boards, and unfortunately all they're getting is some furniture and kids' clothing. And
1: I was going to say, have fun with the $2 Elsa dress, okay? Right. Hope you enjoy that. Little Moana puppet, way to go. Nice job. On the text line, Pete, can I sue the city of Edgerton for suing those two ladies? That's a great question. I mean, I guess you're probably just better off helping them in their defense if you have the ability and means to sue the city. Probably better off just helping them on the defense side of things, but that's your call. On the text line, Pete, should we recommend that the two ladies hire the Tarzan wannabe on TV? Yeah, I would not hire the Tarzan wannabe as your defense attorney in this case against the city of Edgerton. That guy might be good if, like, you know, you tripped on the sidewalk and you want a $5,000 settlement, but I would not be hiring them if you got to defend yourself against a municipality. That's just, listen, I'm not an attorney either. That's just my input there. That's all I got for you. And now I'll stop playing lawyer. All right, let's get to Keatsman wrapping up the show on a Friday morning before Uncancelled coming up at 10.
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0: morning, wrapping it up here on KCMO. Keatsman's in the house. We had a great time yesterday with our friends at CMP Construction. Chris Van Horn was great. We had a fantastic time. Appreciate them. And then we had our two winners, John and Jennifer, were fun as well.
1: Man, we met some of the nicest people, did we not?
0: Yeah, that was awesome.
1: It's unbelievable, the listeners of this station, when you get together. It's so different than my experience all those years doing sports, because everybody was... A lot of people would come up to me and immediately say, you hate my team. And they'd just get right in my face right from the start. Every listener of this station is like, oh, we love you. We love you. We love you. And the people that hate us don't listen. So we don't have to deal with them. It's just fantastic. We weeded out. This radio station has weeded out all the bad people. They don't listen to us. It's excellent.
0: They occasionally hate listen, but they definitely are not trying to win stuff to hang out with us, right?
1: But no. And they don't get in your face in public. They don't say anything. Because most people won't. They're scared to do anything other than be a keyboard warrior.
0: Yes.
1: So there's still a few of those around that are like, oh, yeah, boycott this sponsor or something like that. And please do bring attention to our sponsor. Yes, go ahead and do that. That'd be just fine.
0: That's totally true. Mark?
2: Did the lady bring her son or her boyfriend or husband? I remember that was kind of a debate with her.
0: Oh, yeah. It was her significant other.
2: Okay.
0: Yes, she brought her significant other. And
1: a new putter.
0: Yes, she had a new PXG putter.
1: She got fitted for it.
0: Yes, got fitted courtesy of our friends over at PXG.
1: So near as I can tell, it's the only club she owns.
0: And she was putting better than me.
1: Right.
0: You know, I'll tell you that right now.
1: Really?
0: Yeah, oh, yeah. I had some bad putts.
2: You've been practicing.
0: You know, it's weird because last week I was golfing with Eric at KC Pier. And they were like, man, this one guy, I was putting really well. He's like, you're like Ben Crenshaw on the putting greens. And then yesterday, Jennifer was, I mean, she's never played in her life, and she was putting better than me. So that's the problem with golf. You just don't know day to day what you're going to get.
1: Well, we had three Johns out there. The John I was playing with was Chris's buddy. And it's a good thing they didn't play together, because when they saw each other at the turn, when we switched spots.
0: Yeah.
1: The things they were saying to each other was like, these guys are like best friends. They were insulting each other so horrifically. It was unbelievable. It was just unbelievable. I'm like, let's go, John. Let's go. Let's get out in front of Chris here, because this is going to get ugly. He said, oh, we're like brothers. We go at it. I'm like, yeah, that's really cool.
0: And John had a nice fat cigar there he was smoking all day, huh?
1: I had three of them.
0: Oh, three of them. Okay.
1: Well, he said, you don't mind if I smoke, do you? I said, no, we're outside. You're all good. It's great.
0: Well, Chris was like, yeah, I got cigars, but I was only going to smoke them with John. I said, you know, you can have them in front of me. I'm not going to be bothered. Yeah. Let's go.
1: It's all
0: let's
1: good.
0: Go.
1: John played with 33 stitches in his shoulder.
0: I didn't know that till after the round.
1: I didn't know it till the next to last hole.
0: Wow.
1: He'd had some stuff removed and things done, and the doctor said, you can't play golf. He said, oh, I'm playing golf.
0: Oh, yeah.
1: Golf does that to men.
0: Yes,
1: it does. Maybe women, too, because my wife's got it pretty bad, but... There's a sickness with the game of golf. It can't be explained.
0: It is bizarre, you know. Now, Chris was saying to me, too, his wife, Teresa, who we talk about here on the show, she's starting to play a little golf as well. Okay. He's getting her into it. You know, we're not in that phase of life, but there's going to be a day when I'm going to say to Kate, and she's like kind of getting open to it now. Yeah. Like, you know, maybe there'll be a time in life where I'll pick it up.
1: So do you really like playing golf?
0: I like playing nine holes of golf.
1: Could
0: That's
1: you
0: what
1: see
0: I
1: yourself
0: say.
1: when your house is empty, when the girls are gone, and you know, like wanting to play more golf, like that would be a thing that you would pursue?
0: If I can do it, and like I say, I want to grow up to be Kevin Keatsman. Oh, if I can do it in 3 hours, yes. I struggle when I'm out there for more than 4 hours. Yeah. I admit, I just lose interest and I lose enthusiasm.
1: So all through our 20s and 30s, you know, guys say, don't ever let your wife play golf. You don't want to play with your... And then what I realized was Jessica plays. She got the bug about 16, 17 years ago, and she's got it sicker than I do. Like, she was in a big tournament yesterday. They dressed their carts up with balloons and stuff. I don't know what the heck she was doing, but they had a great time. And she's got it so bad, I'm like, this is great. She now gets me.
0: Yeah.
1: Like, I can play golf whenever I want. So if your wife or significant other doesn't play, they don't understand why you were gone for 6 hours.
0: Mm-hmm.
1: They're like, I can't take that long to play. You've been at the bars. Where'd you go? Twin Peaks? You've been looking at those girls again? You know, it's one of those things. But when they play, they're like, oh, we get it. This is going to be 5 or 6 hours. It's going to be okay.
0: Yes, that's so true. And a shout out to Chris. He's the head pro at Shoal Creek. And our buddy Rick, cart guy, was fired up. He's a KCMO listener. You got the shirt.
1: Got the Shoal Creek t-shirt rocking
0: here. Look at that. I didn't see that. That's nice.
1: They got a great pro shop in there. If you live anywhere near Shoal Creek, they got really cool golf stuff in there and some cheap items, t-shirts, hats, things like that. It's really cool. They had a whole bunch of red, white, and blue Americana things in there. I don't know if Mayor Q's been in there.
0: Yeah.
1: Because it's a Kansas City, Missouri golf course, right?
0: Mm-hmm.
1: With gas carts.
0: Gas carts. Yeah.
1: Why are you burning fossil fuels, Mayor Q? Can you not get the hybrids or the plug-ins?
0: You know what? Maybe we should add that to the Royals Community Benefits Agreement. Yes. They can get some electric carts up there.
1: Get rid of the emissions at Shoal Creek, yeah. Please. I know they had them at Smoke before the remodel. I don't know if they have them there now because I played there about 3 or 4 years ago and I was choking all day. The cart in front of me. I was just bellowing out the stink.
0: Oh, that's great. What do you got going on this weekend?
1: I'll probably play golf today, Pete. Tomorrow we have a retirement party for some friends that we're going to in the evening, so we'll do that. And then Sunday usually is just lounge day.
0: Yeah, lounge day. Okay, very nice, very nice. Well, the girls are excited because my birthday's Monday, so it's Dad's birthday weekend. So, you know, they're at that fun age when they still care about your birthday. And when they're teenagers, they'll be like, whatever, Dad. But well,
1: you know Mark's taking Monday off, so he doesn't have to bring you a present.
0: Yes, I know. Mark is off on Monday, so...
1: He didn't want to bring you anything or say happy birthday.
0: I'm not offended.
2: That was my present, so you won't have to see me. Cargo shorts.
1: Cargo shorts.
0: Yeah. You better get some good content up at the Iowa State Fair on Sunday. Okay.
2: I'll be looking for all the candidates.
0: Look for any politician you see. We need a snapshot of, and you got to get it on the KCMO Talk Radio Facebook and Instagram page. And if you go viral, I will excuse you being off on my birthday on Monday, all right?
2: That's a good deal.
0: That's a good deal.
1: Does John have cargo shorts?
0: John does not wear shorts. He said we'll never see his legs.
3: Stash. I'm going to wear shorts, and I'm bringing filet of fish.
0: He's bringing filet of fish.
1: Do you have a pair of shorts, John?
3: I do.
0: Yeah.
1: You wear them? You cut the grass in shorts or something like that?
3: They haven't been worn in probably 10 years.
1: All right,
0: really?
1: I've never seen my mom in shorts.
0: Is that right?
1: Mm-mm, she's never taken a shower.
0: Wait, what?
1: I just said it. She takes baths.
0: Oh,
1: it's their age, man.
0: Oh, really?
1: Oh, yeah. They didn't have showers,
0: so she just has always taken taken baths.
1: Yeah, she loves a bath.
0: Wow.
1: Mm-hmm.
0: It takes a lot of time. I like the 5-minute shower.
1: Maybe she likes that. I don't know, but she doesn't have shorts. I can guarantee you that.
0: No shorts?
1: Never seen her in shorts.
0: Straight bath. No. Okay, there you go. Well, Mark, you going to Josiah Queen on Saturday or Sunday?
2: Sunday night.
0: Sunday night.
2: Last night of the fair, yep.
0: All right. And who do they have? They have a lot of Christian singers up there for the fair or just Sunday?
2: Usually just one or two.
0: All right. So you're going with the family, Iowa State Fair, see the in-laws, stay up there for the weekend, back on Monday.
2: Yep.
0: All right. Good deal. Well, you got the best weekend of all of us, it sounds like. That's going to be fun. And look for the presidential candidates, please.
2: Will do.
1: All right. 50 points of sale at the Iowa Fair with food on a stick. It's true. There's over 200 food places at the thing. It was in my newsletter last weekend.
0: Is that right?
1: 50 of them have something on a stick.
0: Wow.
2: That's their big claim to fame. Yeah
1: food on a stick.
0: That and the butter cow.
2: The butter cow, yeah.
0: We don't need to see the butter cow. That's absurd. I'll pass on that.
2: They have fun rides, but, you know, every fair has a ride.
0: Yeah. Right? Apparently, Missouri's got a butter cow, too, so they're wrapping up this weekend. Yes.
1: We got to step up our fair game in these two states. We're not the Iowa fair.
0: No, we're not Iowa, let's be honest. Hey, have a great week, Kev. That was funny yesterday.
1: Buddy. Yeah, you too.
0: All right. Uncanceled is next. Have a great weekend.
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0: ready for what President Trump calls economic D-Day for Iran. I'm Dave Anthony, Fox News.
1: All the military objectives have been accomplished. Have taken out their conventional military. Their Navy is at the bottom of the strait.
0: So U.S. NATO Ambassador Matt Whitaker just told Fox Business,
1: this is the next step, are these economic sanctions.
0: And they'll be imposed by the U.S. on Monday. Now, Iran claims it's ready to withstand them, but its president wants this conflict to end now.
2: Saying today, quote, it is better to end the war today when we are in power and dignity and the whole world acknowledges our victory and emphasizes that America, contrary to all regulations, attacked our schools, hospitals, and infrastructure and is hated in the world.
0: Fox's Jonathan Hunt in Tel Aviv. President Trump may talk about Iran this evening when he goes to South Carolina to campaign for Senator Darlene Graham, appointed to replace her late brother. She's in a special Republican primary next week, trying to win her own Senate term, telling Fox,
3: we are so excited about him coming to Myrtle Beach. You know, South Carolina absolutely loves President Trump.
0: Graham's being challenged by GOP Congressman Ralph Norman. Vice President Vance also on the road with a speech in a few hours.
4: A source tells us that this is part of a renewed midterm campaigning effort from the White House. It all kicks off today with the vice president heading back to Ohio. He's going to highlight the administration's economic America First agenda.
0: Fox's Aisha Hazmi at the White House. The FAA and NTSB investigating a small plane crash in western Alaska.
5: At a remote radar site, killing everyone on board. Two pilots, six passengers were on that plane. This incident happened at Cape Newenham, and the jet took off from Anchorage.
0: Fox's Todd Pyro, the U.S. Army Corps of Engineers chartered the flight, put out a statement that two of the eight people killed were Army Corps employees. 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
9: 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I am Kevin Keatsman with you for the next hour. Full speed ahead to the weekend. Man, I've always been a weekender. I love the weekends. I used to work every weekend for 12 years in television. I worked nights and weekends, had Mondays and Tuesdays off. And I think that's where I developed my genuine love for the weekend, making the most of every weekend in any way that you can. We hope you have a great one ahead. We hope to inform and entertain you today on the show and with the rest of our broadcasts here as the day goes on. We're going to have some fun at 10:30. I have covered a lot of people in sports through the years and know a lot of people around Kansas City. And I thought I knew everything about almost all of them. But if you remember, a great pitcher from Kansas City still lives here, a wonderful guy named Rick Sutcliffe. He was invited to the Travis and Taylor wedding, which I didn't know. And there's an incredible story of it, of him approaching Paul McCartney and asking Paul McCartney something personal. I'll share that with you coming up in 30 minutes. Pete Gradoff has featured that in the Kansas City Star in a story as well. It's out there, and it's really, really, really cool. So if you're a Beatles fan or a baseball fan or a Travis or Taylor fan, we got that for you. We will also check in with Mark at the end of the show about I watched episode 3 of Ted Lasso last night after our golf event at Shoal Creek, which we'll get to in a moment. And the first person credited at the end of every episode is something we're going to talk about today. Well, I'll tease it. The first credit for Ted Lasso at the end of every episode is Adam Hamilton. That's it. That's the tease. That's all you're getting. That's the one. The event yesterday, our Father's Day winners, it was really fun. We had a great time at Shoal Creek, and Kansas City, Missouri has a gem of a golf course. I know a lot of people talk about Swope and different courses. I used to play Minor Park all the time. I've played pretty much every course in Kansas City. It's not a hidden gem, and I don't know this to be true, but they said in our group, one of the people in our group said on our next to last hole, which I think would have been the eighth, we started on the back nine, on the eighth hole, Bobby Witt Jr. lives there. There are some spectacular homes on that golf course. It's obviously close to the airport in the Northland, and it is beautiful, rolling hills with creeks and trees and character and a wonderful neighborhood, and when we finished the round, there were kids everywhere at the driving range with their parents for their, like, whatever little event they were having or lessons. And the dads were all out there, and it's casual. You know, they're wearing, like, John Anthony shorts, not the cargo shorts. They're wearing the John Anthony shorts, you know, the expensive, like, Travis Matthew ones that you go get at the golf store. No, not really. They had, like, you know, gym shorts on and T-shirts, and they're hanging out with their kids, and it felt just like a really nice community place. That is and the dudes that run the place and work there at Shoal are just the best. I couldn't wait. I got in the pro shop when it was done. I got a T-shirt, a couple of hats. This shirt, if you're on the live stream, if you can see it, it's, I don't know how much Mayor Q's in on this, but everything in there was red, white, and blue. Like, I got a Shoal Creek Puma golf hat. It's red, white, and blue with stars and stripes on it. It's just really cool stuff. And you can just tell it's a great place with great people. We appreciate them having us out yesterday. Our listeners are amazing. I think they had a genuinely good time. Everybody got really tired. It was a long afternoon round of golf in August. That can happen. But it really is what I mentioned to Pete a little bit ago. The biggest change that I can even imagine for anyone in their career is to be able to stay in a business that you love and do what you love, and that's broadcasting, but have a 180-degree change in the way you're spoken to, treated, thought of, and that's occurred with me in the last 7 years. Prior to that, when I was on television, it was really weird because people would just come up and say they don't like your haircut or you wear the wrong color tie or why do you wear those glasses or, you know, whatever. And it was really odd. Being on television was really odd. Always knew I wanted to get into radio, started doing radio, and then more than half the listeners just hate you because they think you hate their team, which is a totally different deal than politics. Once you start doing news and you get in a format like this, I can't tell you how many people I've shaken hands or hugged and they smile and they love you and they can't believe it. And the number of people that have said, I thought all those years when you were talking about sports, you were conservative, man. I kind of knew you were one of us. I'm like, well, I know who knew that I was one of you, and that's the liberals, because those were the people that came up to me at remotes and stuff and gave me a hard time about their team. And I think what they really wanted to do is give me a hard time for being a conservative, because I didn't do a lot of politics, but you could tell when I started talking about issues like the national anthem or kneeling or things like that, they knew, you could tell that I was conservative, but we didn't do like straight politics, talk about Trump all day or something like that. So this has been a really wild change, and I felt that in another big way yesterday with the listeners of the station. The contest winners were awesome. John and Jennifer, awesome contest winners. And, of course, Chris from CMP Construction, a great sponsor of the broadcast, proud conservatives, and we just had a great day. Doing what Americans do. Do something you love. Do it with others. Be kind. Have fun. Make the most of every single day, and it was just wonderful. Pete put together a great event. And I had it a lot easier, you know, because Pete runs this thing. And we just chat about it. When you do something like that, Pete's got to be Pete all day. You know, he's like, man, this is his thing. It's his baby. It's like, he's got to be the man. And golf's a very natural setting for me. So it's very easy for me to just like switch into golf mode. So it was a long day. I don't know how Pete does what he does. I'll just keep saying that. I don't know. But thank you to all of our listeners, and we're going to do more contests like that, and maybe you can win one, and we look forward to meeting you. There are now, I didn't hear myself get any credit on this. Maybe they planned it all along. When Pete announced that the America 250 event, September 16th, was sold out, I said, oh, they got to find two more tables somewhere. I said, we're capitalist pigs here. Let's go. Let's get this thing going. Let's see if we can't bust out. We have like 20 more tickets?
16: Yeah, I think that's two tables.
9: Yeah, are they tables of, it's a weird number. It must be tables for 10.
16: I'd imagine.
9: Okay, or five tables of four if they're smaller in the back or something for space. I don't know. 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It was funny, we were talking about it yesterday, and I didn't know. And I said, yeah, the thing sold out. And I suggested we sell standing room only at the bar, you know, let people in for $50 or something, stand back there, give them a couple of drink tickets, and off we go. It's going to be a great event. If you'd like to go, our America 250 celebration, September 16th. 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So earlier today, Pete played a clip of Cindy Holscher, who's running for governor in the state of Kansas. And I just thought, we've got two of the most lame, typical, knuckleheaded Johnson County liberals running for Senate and governor in the state of Kansas this year. There is a stereotype here. We stereotype you. Just so you know, you're easy to spot because you say dumb things. You say things that don't make sense to anybody else. So we've heard this with Adam Hamilton's playing the middle. I'm in the middle. He's got all these donations to all these things. He's got all these drag queen things that he does. He's got all the sermons where he's taught. Adam Hamilton couldn't find the middle if you gave him a compass. Okay? He doesn't know the middle. He's woke. He's flat out woke. I mean, you could just look at him and see that he's just a woke dude, okay? So great. Change the Bible from everybody's interpretation of it from all time and go ahead and be pro-abortion. That's fine. Go ahead and kill the babies, Adam. It's fine. Nobody cares. It's good because, you know, you're in the middle. You would think if a pastor was in the middle that would be where he draws the line. Oh, okay. I'm okay with the drag queens over here. We got to protect this other stuff. No. He's just another woke liberal running. And maybe this is where it turns in Kansas. Maybe there's enough liberal votes in Johnson County that they both win. I don't know. But I can't think of anything dumber than what Cindy Holscher said in the clip that Pete played earlier today. She said, things are not going well for Kansans. And she's talking like economically. I'm sorry, Cindy, what are you running for? Oh, she's running for governor. She's going to make it better for Kansans. The governor of Kansas has been a Democrat for 8 years. Who are you running against, you fool? You're literally out there campaigning saying you're running against your own party. Your life sucks in Kansas, okay? Everything's horrible. But I'm going to do better than Laura Kelly? Is that your deal? Because you got nothing to do with whether there's a Republican majority or not.
19: You're leaving the Senate if you win. You're not down on the floor. You're the governor. And you're basically running for governor because Kansas sucks and you've had the governor for 8 years. How dumb can you be? Do you think people don't understand that when you say that? Oh, it's terrible. It's terrible. It's terrible. So clearly the Democrats never play the middle. That's not it. I love it when they say, when the Republicans go low, we take the high ground. We go high, you know, whatever. No, these people live down in the gutter. They do. They prey on the sick, the elderly, those who can't work, those who don't have, the poorest of the poor. And all they do is play woe is me against the people in charge. But I don't know how she can play that card. She's running for governor in a state that's had a Democrat governor for 8 years and is telling us how bad it is in Kansas. She supported exploring the Chiefs deal as a state senator, but now she doesn't support the deal that's done. But she kind of does and says, when I'm governor, I'll still handle it. It's going to stay in place. She'll sit in the suite with the owner. I'll be at the game, but I don't like it. My God, do you hear yourself, woman? The things that you say. And so I go to Ty Masterson's site this morning. I'm looking around. What's Ty doing? I mean, he must be way up in the polls or something because he ain't doing anything. Like, he's just going to, let's just let back and let Cindy shoot herself in the foot. And I think she might. Pastor Adam probably won't do that. Roger Marshall's got a bigger fight on his hands. 913-408-7957. I'd love to chat with you next. If you've got anything on your mind, it's open phone lines on a Friday with Uncanceled on KCMO.
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8: All right, who's that? Steve brought his own music today, is that it? Yeah, what we got there? Who was that? Do we know who that was?
9: He said house band.
8: House band. That's the name of the band, or it's just a house band? Okay. All right, that's good stuff right there, man. That's how I feel. That music right there is how I feel today. So we were so tired from the golf yesterday. This doesn't happen very often, okay? Because I usually, you know, every now and then a man of a certain age gets up in the middle of the night and goes to the bathroom or whatever. I slept from 9:45 until 4 a.m. and woke up and thought I was, you know, slept till next Thursday. I didn't know where I was. I slept so long without waking up. It was great. And then I got a little more sleep after that, which was kind of cool. Very nice. So I'm feeling good today, baby. So just get ready for it. Buckle up. 913-408-7957. If you'd like to join the show, here is Scott in Trimble on KCMO Talk Radio. Hi, Scott.
10: Hey, Kevin. Good talking to you, buddy.
8: You too, man. Thanks.
10: I'm really interested in this Roger Marshall, Adam Hamilton race. I'm in the Missouri side, but I think it's interesting. So I reached out to some folks that I know that live out there with you in California, Kansas, as I like to call it.
8: I love it.
10: They are members of the congregation. They're people that might be right of center, but they're definitely not like hardcore right wingers. And they're knowledgeable, I would say, about politics and current events, but they're not junkies like me, right? They listen to KCMO every day. And I just asked them, I was wanting to get a vibe check kind of on how they're feeling about Adam Hamilton running. And every one of them said, great pastor, no way I'm voting for him for government.
8: Wow.
10: Or any kind of office. And also, I think they're, according to a couple of these people, now this isn't a scientific poll, this is anecdotal. I didn't call, you know, 250 people out there. This is probably 4, 5, or 6 people that I know somewhat well or fairly well. And there's a decent number of folks there that are kind of questioning why Adam Hamilton is doing this and aren't super happy that he's kind of going from the pastor role to the politician role.
8: Well, I think it's pretty obvious why he's doing it. I think Pastor Adam loves being famous. He's already rich. His congregation is what it is. He's built basically his own wing of the United Methodist Church, and he's looking around going, okay, I've done everything I'm ever going to do here. What can I do that will really set me apart? And that would be become the first Democrat in a million years to win a Senate race in Kansas, go to D.C., and maybe be the American hero to everyone, 100 million people or whatever on the left, that would say Pastor Adam is our hero because he won this and flipped the Senate for us.
10: Yeah, no, I get the motivation. There's some people there that, like I said, that aren't too happy about it. I mean, I don't think he's got a mutiny or anything like that, but if he thinks he's just going to play this middle-of-the-road, all shucks pastor, it doesn't sound like it's playing maybe even as well in his own congregation in his church as it is. I don't know that it's going to play as well statewide as he is hoping.
8: Well, I have wondered this, and I don't see Roger Marshall doing anything about this. You know, when I think of every small town in Kansas, every single one of them has a United Methodist Church. And every single one of those towns is filled, their congregation is older, okay? And there's a lot of ladies in those churches that have voted Republican their whole life. And they may not know that Adam Hamilton's United Methodist Church is not their United Methodist Church. And they may just go in and pull the lever for him, thinking that's my pastor. And they don't know him.
10: Yeah, that definitely could be the case. But anyway, I just wanted to call, and like I said, I reached out to some folks out there because I'm interested in this. As a Missourian, I love that Roger Marshall, man. We'd take him over here in Missouri today, but thanks for taking my call, Kevin.
8: Thank you, buddy. Appreciate it, Scott. Yeah, I'm a big Roger Marshall fan, too. Missouri's got it as good as it gets with Schmidt and Hawley. You're in a great spot there. No question about it. I believe this is Jeff calling in. Hey, Jeff, good morning. How are you, sir?
11: I'm doing great. Hey, I want to talk about Hamilton a little bit. I went to a celebration of life out there probably 3 years ago at the church he was at. And to me, it was like a big Sprint complex. It was it was crazy. It was just a different experience from any other church I went to. But I started up a conversation with a lady that worked there, and she's been there forever. And I said, who is this guy? She goes, oh, it's Hamilton. And it's almost like he had a rock star genre out there of these people. And I said, yeah. I go, she goes, what's your thoughts on, what's going on in this world? I go, I watched a football game the other day, and there was a Black National Anthem. And she goes, I definitely believe in the Black National Anthem. I go, oh, you do? And she's like, oh, absolutely. I said, okay. I go, and I've told you a million times, I'll talk to a lit Democrat all day long. I listen to NPR just to see what they're thinking. And I said, what's your thoughts out here on, trans? Oh, no, trans have been around a long time. I said, well, I didn't see them pop up till COVID. She goes, no, they've been around us the whole life. So I knew before he ran that he had this rock star mentality.
8: Yeah.
11: And he's got a lot of Johnson County, and we know it's turning purple, man. And this was just one lady, and I talked to her on and on and on. And everything she was saying was like, oh my gosh. And then when I heard he was running, I'm like, boy, do they really know what he really thinks and what they think out here?
8: Well, Johnson County is not purple. It's blue, and it's gone. There are more registered Republicans than Democrats in Johnson County, and they don't vote. They don't vote. They just sit at home in Johnson County. They've thrown their arms up and said, we give up. Our life's too good. We quit. We're done.
11: It reminds me of Jackson County when they're bitching about their property tax. It's like, okay, man, now you got to go over there and you got to fight for hours on end to get your property tax lowered. Can you spend 5 minutes and go vote now?
8: Right. Yeah.
11: So
8: you're spot on, buddy. Great call. Thank you.
11: Take care.
8: Appreciate that. Nah, very good. He's absolutely spot on. Here's Frank in Midtown on KCMO Talk Radio. Hi, Frank.
5: Hi, Kevin. I'm an old fan of yours, by the way.
8: Thank you.
5: Here's the deal on this guy. I know people personally that went to his church till they moved out of state. I worked in ministry, worked for since 88. He does what he preaches is psychology. He does not preach the gospel of the Lord Jesus Christ. In other words, he does not preach the salvation message. And so he's not a legitimate Christian preacher.
8: I think a lot of people would agree with you, Frank. Thank you so much for the call. I appreciate that. Thank you, sir. I've had plenty of people tell me the same thing. When he declared, I shared my personal story with Pastor Hamilton from the 90s. And I will do that again in late October. I'm not going to just keep beating the same story over and over and over. But I got sideways with him early when I had my first child. We'll tell that one sometime in October. Here comes the news on KCMO.
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17: Fox News. I'm Therese Crowley. Why not just end the war? Iran's president asking that question as President Trump brings the U.S. message back to affordability. 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
18: Saying today, quote, it is better to end the war today when we are in power and dignity and the whole world acknowledges our victory and emphasizes that America, contrary to all regulations, attacked our schools, hospitals, and infrastructure, and is hated in the world.
17: As President Trump announces a deal to lower the price of ground beef 25% with no tariff imports for 90 days. The Lindsey Clancy murder defense prepares to wrap its case in Plymouth, hearing from a psychiatrist who studied why parents kill their children and faked mental illness. 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
1: So I was just reading this piece during the break, and I largely am okay with TMZ. It used to be people thought of it as like National Enquirer or whatever, but they do some really good reporting, and they get a lot of stuff first, and Harvey Levin's built a monster of a media outlet that's not afraid to say the truth or what's going on. So I don't dislike TMZ in any way, but I'm a little disappointed today. They've got a story up where it basically, they've teased it on Twitter, Natalie Harp's intimate letters to President Trump revealed. Now, when you put intimate in a headline, and it's a story about a man and a woman, you immediately think of what's been going on with John Ossoff in Georgia, floating out there that he thinks Natalie Harp is always around the president because there's something going on. These letters, to me, would completely close the door that anything is going on between these two. And yet they've run with the headline, intimate letters. They're personal letters, I guess. In one letter, Harp apologizes to Trump, believing she may have upset him during their overseas trip. She wrote that she thought she was the only person left behind at the airport the night before, so she kind of panicked and called Trump while alone in a van at customs without her passport. She said she should have just contacted the Secret Service. She wrote in another letter that she was sorry for stepping onto the golf course while he was playing instead of staying in the cart. Apparently, she got out of the cart while he was hitting and she wanted to see him hit. And so she was moving in his backswing or something. It's a thing in golf, whatever. I don't know what he said to her or whatever may have happened, but she's with him at all times. Okay. This is the woman that basically prints everything out for him. When he tweets, she's the one who types it. He dictates to her. It's old school. It's like having an old school secretary. Okay. She's not in on any policy or anything like that. She pleaded to Trump after the golf course incident to quote, please forgive me. And let her know if she did anything else that bothers him. Okay. She went on to write, things have to be right between us. And I've been distracted this week. She says she's forgetting to eat and sleep at times. And she thinks she might be getting a little, maybe burnt out or exhausted from the schedule, which is amazing. And then she said some other things in these letters that it was unbelievable to get a chance to just unplug while they were on the golf course and not look at their devices. She really enjoyed riding around, just watching him play golf, whatever, because they weren't on their phones and she wasn't, like, it was for her therapeutic and she appreciated that. And she goes on in these letters to say, and she said to other people since, you can think what you want about whatever it is that I was doing, but I was working at One America Network and I was miserable and I love this work and there is not a single person on the planet who cares more for me and would do more for me than President Trump. And she feels that around him every single day. There is nothing personal anywhere in here, in any of these letters. That's great. People need to read this. That's fine. If that's what the relationship is, we've seen that. And is there a stereotype in a history for good reason in America that a big executive has a secretary or assistant? They're different today. Executive secretaries and things they do now are completely different than what they did when Trump started his career. And he was a philanderer back in the day. We all recognize that. But I mean, if this was going on, everybody would know it. There's been so many people leave the White House and hate Trump. Somebody would be stepping up saying, yeah, this is happening. It's not. I don't believe it. I will not believe it. And I think these, you know, some people are bent out of shape because in one of her comments in a second letter, she said to him, you have absolutely the right to cuss me out if need be when I deserve it, because I know that nobody in the world knows or cares more about me than you do. And they're like, oh, you got to be stronger than that woman. You can't be cussed out by your boss. Well, let me tell you what happens in the White House with every president that's ever been there. There's a lot of cussing going on. If you don't think that Harry Truman was cursing Hitler, then I can't help you. There's a lot of that going on. It's always been that way. And it's big pressure-packed stuff and people freak out and

0: language is part of it. I just don't know. I'm a little disappointed in TMZ for using the word intimate in their headline. But maybe I'm just picking or pointing out something that doesn't need to be pointed out. How about some good news here? Fentanyl deaths are down 22% since Trump took over 2.0 in America. And we're at an all-time murder rate low in the United States. Well, that didn't seem that hard, did it? All these people running around screaming about ICE and federal agencies cracking down and closing the border and deporting people that we knew were committing crimes here. It seems to be working. Young people are dying less of fentanyl overdoses because there's not as much fentanyl. What a novel concept. We kind of like that one. I like this story. Nikki Pace is a longtime radio host in Kansas City at 98.9 The Rock with Johnny Dare. She guest hosted Uncanceled about a year ago, right?
1: Yeah, I was trying to figure out the day.
0: It was August of last year. Yeah. I'm pretty sure it was August of last year. She came in and guest hosted. 2 days or one? I don't remember.
1: It was a couple. A
0: couple days. Yeah, yeah, she came in. Thank you, Nikki. I thanked her at the time. She's great. Longtime radio personality. She's now on in Emporia and Burlington, Kansas. It's a slash market. 97.7 KSNP. And she's doing that, and then it streams out on four other stations in the state of Kansas. And she's playing rock music like The Rock did. And she's DJing and doing what it is that she does. After Odyssey, which is a competitor of ours here, decided to get rid of her and Johnny Dare. They made their decision. I think they're still paying Johnny Dare. It's been a while. But they did what they did. They're cutting costs. Things happen. I'm not running a corporation. That's their decision. But after you make that decision, let somebody go. Let them go live their own life. So here goes Nikki Pace to Emporia, and she starts up KSNP, Burlington, Emporia, Kansas, 97.7 The Rock. And she's posted on Facebook that it's comical when I got the news that Odyssey, Kansas City, has sent a copyright infringement cease and desist on national radio day to my bosses at Murph and Media and The Rock of Kansas. The Rock, if you didn't know it, is based in Leavenworth, not Kansas City. Their signal's in Leavenworth. Each one of the city, the radio stations in Kansas City, there's some luck to owning some of these things through the years. If I'm not mistaken, KCFX, which is 101 The Fox, which has been the biggest rock station in Kansas City forever, I believe it's in Harrisonville. Now, all the studios are right here in this one building, but where your license and your transmitter is all these different places. So I don't know what Odyssey's argument's going to be here, but this is ridiculous. There's a trademark on The Rock as a radio station format. Perhaps the lawyers at Odyssey don't know this. It's The Rock in New Zealand, which they invented in 1991, and they've copyrighted it. I'm going to guess Dwayne Johnson has some copyrights on The Rock. I believe there was an Alcatraz movie called The Rock. What is it named The Rock? There's a book called The Rock. Come on, Odyssey. Now, maybe they're doing her a favor by getting attention for Nikki Pace and her station in Burlington. You can live stream it. If you like Nikki Pace and you like rock music, you can live stream and listen to that instead of 98.9 The Rock. You're not going to hurt me. Not going to hurt my feelings if you do that. Go, Nikki, go. Be you. Okay? I know what you've been through and what you're doing, and just go find your vibe, man. Find your rhythm. Go do it.
1: I was looking at some of the comments on her page, and they're saying they're going to boycott all Odyssey stations, and so I'm just tagging our station in her comments. Sorry for spamming you, Nikki, but hey, I love it. Come on over.
0: I love it. Maybe we should get her and Johnny Dare in here someday.
1: Yeah, that'd be fun.
0: We'd have to blow out the Vince show. We'll just do 4 hours. I mean, Johnny Dare's in here. I'd kick my feet up. I'll just pour a glass of lemonade and just let them go. Be a piece of cake, man. That would be awesome. This is the craziest story that I did not know. After covering sports all those years in Kansas City, and I know Rick Sutcliffe pretty well. Rick Sutcliffe was known as the Red Baron. He's 70 years old. He went to Van Horn High School. Was a great pitcher. Was the Cy Young winner in the National League in 1984. Unanimous consensus vote for the Cubs. He debuted in like 76, but his rookie year was considered 79. He pitched until 94. He is the Roberto Clemente Award winner, which means he's a great guy and has done great things for other people. He is a speaker for the Fellowship of Christian Athletes. He's been a broadcaster on ESPN. I think Rick Sutcliffe knows as many people in Kansas City as anyone. And he got invited to Travis and Taylor's wedding. Pete Gradoff writes in the Kansas City Star that he loved the invitation and he went. And I don't think Sutcliffe at this point in his life is starstruck. He's pretty much met everybody. So it's not like that. but he set out to speak with one person at the wedding. After watching Paul McCartney play four songs, said very well at age 70, just it was really good, and Stevie Nicks played hers, he sought him out after he played the songs and had to have a discussion with him. And he couldn't wait, and he walked up and he said, I'm Rick Sutcliffe, I play baseball. And Paul McCartney said, do you still play? You know, Brits know nothing about baseball. Like, they got cricket, they don't know anything about baseball. He's like, yeah, no, I haven't played in a while. And so they started talking. And this is the exact quote on a recent podcast that Sutcliffe was on. Quote, I think the best part of me was talking to Sir Paul McCartney for 20 minutes after he got up and sang a couple songs. I mean, you couldn't have sounded any better. He crushed it. I want to hold your hand. She was just 17. It was so great. Stevie Nicks got up and I was talking to him. And I don't know if this is true or not, Sutcliffe said, but I've been told by my family that I have a great uncle named Stuart Sutcliffe. And I wanted to know, he was from Liverpool, and I wanted to know if Paul McCartney knew who he was. And he said, I had an uncle, Stuart Sutcliffe. He was from Liverpool. Do you know him? And he goes, oh, Stu. Boy, did Stu mess up. And he's like, okay. And I think this is embellished a little bit here, but Sutcliffe knew the story. His uncle, Stuart Sutcliffe, was the original bass player for the Beatles. McCartney was in the band, played lead guitar at the time. This is before they did anything. They were like teenagers, 17, 18 years old. And McCartney says, oh, Uncle Stu, he made a big mistake. And Rick said, like, well, I don't understand, what mistake? And he goes, oh, he met this girl from Hamburg, Germany. And he left the band and he went to Germany. She told him he needed to go to art school and stop playing guitar. And he did. He moved to Hamburg. This part of the story was not reported in the Star. I looked this up. It gets worse than that for Stuart Sutcliffe. Stuart Sutcliffe got sick in Germany, didn't know what was wrong with him, went back to England. They diagnosed him, said, we think you're okay. He was dizzy, had headaches. You're okay. He went back to his girlfriend in Hamburg, where he had an aneurysm and died at age 21. Wow. Rick Sutcliffe, you kidding me? I had no idea. Immediately, Paul McCartney knew who he was talking about. He was the original bass player for the Beatles. And for a girl, he went to art school and something happened in Germany. You can't really blame it on moving to Germany. If you had a brain aneurysm, I guess it was going to happen. I guess it can happen to young people too. That's one of the craziest stories that I never heard from Rick Sutcliffe. And he learned that at Travis and Taylor's wedding. Has he written a book? Sutcliffe's got to write a book. If he hasn't written a book, he's got to write one now. He just added a couple more chapters right there at the end. That's great. And do we have the Jason Kelce commercial for Garage Beer and Liquid Death? There's been a lot of talk about data centers. We had G.W. Weld on earlier this week from Project Catalyst in Osawatomie. And it was a terrific interview. It's on the podcast page, KCMO Talk Radio, if you want to go listen to it. He is developing or working with the developers for this project in Osawatomie, which is a food desert. And kind of needs a data center and the jobs and the money that comes with it. I get Gardner-Edgerton if you don't want it where it is or whatever. Gardner-Edgerton is going to be the suburbs anyway. Their future's locked in. They're good. They got Amazon out the wazoo out there, right? So I get it. Okay, there are some places that are like, yeah, we'll pass on this one. Osawatomie is not that place. They need to say yes. So G.W. Weld was on explaining that a golf course takes 30 times as much water as a data center. But the data centers that were built 20 years ago, when we didn't talk about them, used all that water. The new ones do not. They're air-cooled. But it didn't stop Jason Kelce and Garage Beer and Liquid Death, which is a water drink. He did a commercial where they're making fun of data centers. I don't think they're making a political commentary on them, but they know that people think data centers use too much water and you will run out of water if you build a data center. So they basically said, drink our beer, drink our water, pee in a jar, and donate your pee to the data center to keep it cool. Listen to this.
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1: pee. Man, somewhere Bob Geldof and the Live Aid folks are really proud of that tribute song. That's what it sounded like. It sounded like Live Aid.
2: It did. It sounded like Live Aid. And what's a little bit ironic is I think that some of that video is AI.
1: Yeah, of course.
2: I'm pretty sure.
1: Of course. Almost all of it is. It's Jason Kelce walking through a field toward a data center holding his own pee. And then everybody joins him in this large march. And they step to a window and the lady goes, can I help you? And he's like, yeah, I want to donate my pee. It's just a fantastic concept. But the data centers don't use that much water, by the way. You can scratch that one off your list. That's wrong. That's fake news. The new ones don't. The old ones did and do. The new ones don't. So that's just terrific. Jason Kelce, another opportunity for the Kelce brothers. You know what? They might wind up richer than Taylor Swift someday. I don't know. They just keep coming up with brands. And now Travis has got this business to help college athletes make money. He's basically becoming an agent or something. You know, they're going to have their own agency when Travis is done. They're going to hire lawyers, but they're going to have their own agency. And every kid is going to want to be with the Kelce agency. They'd be crazy not to. All right. We come back. We'll check in a little bit more with Mark. I got to find out why Adam Hamilton is the first credit at the end of Ted Lasso. When every episode ends, the first person credited is Adam Hamilton. Find out why next.
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1: Great to be with you today. It's been a great week. I really appreciate you hanging all week. Thank you very much. Very happy to welcome to the show Congressman Carlos Jimenez. He currently serves as

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4: I used to love this song. I still like it. But the commercial used to crack me up, if anybody remembers the commercial. Or when SNL was actually a really great show. We used to dance to this song, Mr. Producer. You remember that? It was with the heads going and the this and the that. With the neck, that's right. It was so funny. Yeah, but I still like it. Oh, yeah. All right, we're going to get back to this. Let me just see here. Let's see. All right, that's good. That's good. That's good. All right. We're live and national. Hello. Yes, we be. All right, done. Here we go. Let's jump back in. This kind of stuff isn't even taught in college anymore, graduate school anymore. So I pull it together for you, and I try and put it in plain English. So there was need, you see, for a constitutional convention and the birth of a new constitution. And I've talked about that. Let me see if I can find out where I left off here, Richie Rich. Do you remember? Let's see. There we are. That's right. Page 11. Is that right? I have a different page number than you. All right, let's do it this way. Thus the need for the Constitutional Convention. You're right. And the birth of a new Constitution. Again, I term this positive power. Positive power. The framers knew of both positive and negative power, as I mentioned before. They knew both. And among other things, their own experiences with the British monarchy and their familiarity with the writings of ancient philosophers and the French Revolution. Human beings are perfect. This is not much revelation to you. Yet it seems downplayed or ignored by too many in democracies who acquiesce to or even cheer for governmental centralization when wrapped in promises of larger welfare state, ethnic, racial, economic empowerment, God fixes to natural disasters and events. But the idea that the centralization of power, which necessarily concentrates authority in the hands of fewer imperfect individuals, and whose base of knowledge is naturally narrow, is a recipe for societal improvement, progress, stability, and well-being, is not only counterintuitive, but contrary to everyday human experience and mankind's history. Indeed, what makes individuals more perfect as decision makers, more moral as people, or more informed, wise, or prudential than anyone else? Nothing. Auto-

concentrated power in the hands of an administrative state, where the bureaucracy is to consist of specially trained experts and societal organizers who know what is best for the people and know how best to achieve these ends. Where's the evidence? Where has it ever existed anywhere that they know what they're doing? Certainly not in America. Contrarily, from Aristotle and Cicero to John Locke and Montesquieu and numerous others, philosophers and scholars have argued for the wisdom of diversified, dispersed, and mixed power within governments. That is, where power checks and balances power, which provides a greater likelihood of enlightened leadership and administration, greater respect and appreciation for the civil society and the non-governmental parts of society, and more protection of individual sovereignty and free will. In essence, a positive power structure attempts to contain and control the darker side of the human character, contain and control the darker side of society generally. It emphasizes the capacity for just society. Again, in our country, the American Revolution and establishment of a Republican government was intended to secure the traditions, customs, and values of the society. It's concisely set forth in the Declaration, unlike the purpose of which was to destroy the existing society, not only the ruling monarchy. Indeed, our Declaration is one of the most concise yet brilliant statements about humanity and society ever authored. This is not to say that other Western democracies lacked similar intentions, but America's purpose was known and declared before it was even a function of the most concise yet brilliant statements about humanity and society ever authored. This is not to say that other Western democracies lacked similar intentions, but America's purpose was known and declared before it was even a functioning country. That is, from the beginning. And its ultimate governmental design, the National Constitution, was a direct outgrowth of this purpose, an imposition by an elite few, since the representatives of all the colonies participated in its development, from the Constitutional Convention to the state ratification conventions. Now, when establishing our own national government, the debates among the delegates to the Constitutional Convention and later in the state ratifying conventions focused almost entirely on how to balance the necessity of centralized power to secure the civil society and preserve individual liberty with the recognition that in creating such an entity, they risked imperiling the American experiment if the conferred power was not offset by competing powers. This is crucial, crucial, crucial, crucial. For the framers, the answer was a mixed government. In essence, they adopted John Locke's overarching governmental model of separating power and Montesquieu's more precise description of a government divided between and among three entities, the legislative, executive, and judicial, each with relatively specific and distinct responsibilities, yet constantly competing with the others for power. Montesquieu was the most widely read and cited philosopher during America's constitutional period. He's referred to in the Federalist Papers multiple times. In The Spirit of the Laws, Montesquieu explained that, quote, democracy and aristocracy are not free states by their nature. Political liberty is found only in moderate governments, but it is not always in moderate states. It is presently only when power is not abused. But it has eternally been observed that any man who has power is led to abuse it. He continues until he finds limits. He said, who would think it? Quote, I'm quoting the whole thing. Even virtue has a need of limits. So that one cannot abuse power, power must check power by the arrangement of things. Power checking power. A constitution, he said, can be such that no one will be constrained to do things the law does not oblige him to do or be kept from doing the things the law permits him to do. 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